0: it as hard as possible. How do we make this a cultural change across the country?
1: If this story has raised concerns with you, the number for help is 1-800-RESPECT. Lee Harrison, Air News.
2: Origin Energy is investigating a cyber attack after a hacker claimed to have stolen the personal details of 2 million customers. The company has apologised for the incident, confirming authorities have now been notified. The Australian dollar is buying 69.6.
0: We go at it as hard as possible. How do we make this a cultural change across the country?
1: If this story has raised concerns with you, the number for help is 1-800-RESPECT. Lee Harrison, Air News.
2: Origin Energy is investigating a cyber attack after a hacker claimed to have stolen the personal details.

0: Commonwealth Games are officially underway in Glasgow, with some Australian athletes heading into competition with an additional motivator. Jefferson Shore explains.
1: Mining billionaire Gina Rinehart is offering swimmers at the Glasgow Games thousands of dollars for each medal won. Those in individual events will be given $20,000 for each gold medal, $15,000 for silver and $10,000 for bronze, while athletes who break world records are being offered $30,000. Swimmers will hit the water on the first day of the competition with Lani Pallister, a favourite in the 400-metre freestyle. Jefferson Shaw reporting.
0: And the Penrith Panthers are back in the winner's circle after a win in last night's NRL. And News Terry Daniel reports.
2: Round 21 of the NRL season has kicked off with the Parramatta Eels hosting the Penrith Panthers in the Western Sydney Derby. The Panthers came from behind, being 12-6 at half-time, to defeat Parramatta 24 points to 12. They now go 4 points clear at the top of the table once again. Penrith captain Isaiah Yeo telling Nine the Panthers escaped with a win but looked far from their best, including two sin bins.
3: That's probably been the most perfect month for us. I think we've lost a few that we're disappointed with. I thought off the back of last week I was really happy with our resilience for the most part, but we didn't start well, down to 12 twice, which is disappointing. But I thought actually how we started the second half with 12, the place helped set up that second half for us. That was nice.
2: Next up in round 21, the Newcastle Knights play the Sydney Roosters in Newcastle. And the late game, the South Sydney Rabbitohs are up against the Melbourne Storm at Stadium Australia.
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9: Thanks for staying with us with this week's Essential 80s Radio Show. Well, taking a look at some of the artists from Philly. As we get into it, this one from was also used in the Beverly Hills Cop soundtrack. You'll remember it. This is Patti LaBelle and Stir It Up.

0: The Cars wrapping up that set from the Philly part of 1985 from Live Aid. The Cars and Drive, Thompson Twins there as well, Hold Me Now, and Pretenders in there as well. Stick around. We're going to take a look at some of the artists who performed in Australia at the Sydney Entertainment Theatre for Oz for Africa, which was part of a Live Aid set. In that, Aussie Crawl, Uncanny X-Men, and Doremi.
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0: Thanks for sticking around with this week's Essential 80s radio show. As we continue, we're going to take a look at some of the Australian acts now who performed at the Sydney Entertainment Centre for Oz for Africa, part of the Live Aid set. Right now, let's get into Aussie Crawl and Errol.

0: wrapping up just some of the artists who are on stage at the Sydney Entertainment Centre for Oz for Africa, part of the Live Aid set. Goanna, Solid Rock, Do Re Mi with Man Overboard, and Mentals with You're So Strong. Stay with us. This week's Essential 80s radio show continues. We've still got plenty more great music to come, including some debut of albums and singles, anniversaries. Lots to come. Stay right there.
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0: Hello there, I'm Sean Bindley. The Australian government says the latest tariff decision from the US makes no sense. The US Trade Office has announced the levy on our goods will rise from 10% to 12.5% as part of sanctions on 60 countries, which American officials claim aren't doing enough to eliminate forced labour. Deputy Prime Minister Richard Marles told the ABC it's a disappointing decision.
1: And to be clear, grounding this on the basis of forced labour, I mean, forced labour is definitely something which needs to be combated around the world, so we support that objective, but we have laws which are amongst the strongest in the world, and we've been making that point to the Trump administration.
0: The European Union's Aspides naval force has warned ships with links to Israel, the US or Saudi Arabia to avoid the Red Sea and the Gulf of Aden, amidst growing Houthi threats to international shipping. Yemen's Houthi movement announced a maritime blockade of Saudi Arabia on Monday and followed through on Tuesday with drone and missile strikes on two Saudi oil tankers, the first attacks under the new blockade. Maritime tracking data shows tanker traffic through the Bab el-Mandeb Strait has dropped sharply, with vessels diverting to longer routes. Blake Sifton is in Tel Aviv.
2: Well, tankers in the Red Sea appear to be heeding the Houthis' warnings. On Tuesday, three oil tankers took U-turns away from the Yemeni coast. On Wednesday, a further five tankers diverted their course away from the Yemeni coast and north. Now, instead of going through the Bab el-Mandeb Strait, the much more direct route to the Arabian Sea, these tankers are now headed north to the Suez Canal and a much longer and more expensive route through the Mediterranean and around the coast of Africa.
0: Meanwhile, the federal government says it has no plans to tax gas exports. Labor backbencher Ed Husic broke party ranks to push for the change, saying it would encourage companies to keep more of the valuable resource in Australia. But Richard Marles says it's not necessary.
3: Our focus is on establishing a gas reservation, and we are very mindful of the need for us to be reliable partners with our international counterparts.
0: It is the second day of the Labor National Conference in Adelaide. Gambling reform expected to be on the agenda today. Queensland has recorded its first suspected positive case of H5 bird flu. Lachlan Gray has the details.
4: Samples from a deceased petrel found on Moreton Island tested positive during initial testing at the state government's Biosecurity Sciences Laboratory. The samples have since been sent to the CSIRO's Australian Centre for Disease Preparedness for confirmatory testing. Department of Primary Industries Chief Veterinary Officer Alison Crook says a positive result was a matter of when, not if, but insists it will not impact the poultry sector or native wildlife. Anyone who encounters sick or dead wild birds or wildlife is being urged to avoid contact, keep children and pets away, and report immediately to the Emergency Animal Disease Hotline on 1800 675 888. Lachlan Gray, Brisbane.
0: Origin Energy says it's working with police to understand how a hacker allegedly stole the personal details of 2 million customers. The perpetrators say they carried out the breach using the credentials of a sacked employee. The company has apologised for the incident. Investigations are ongoing. This is Air News. In AFL, the Lions are on high alert for a power surge in Sunday's clash at the Gabba. Brisbane might be sitting 11 places clear of Port Adelaide on the AFL's ladder, but veteran Dane Zorko says they'll have plenty of respect for the visitors.
5: They're a team that's hungry and reminds me of a little bit of us, a couple of years back, where we're getting close to knocking off all these sides. We're setting ourselves every week to get a big fish, and finally we started to get them, and we don't want that to be the case this week.
0: In AFL, the Lions are on high alert for a power surge in Sunday's clash at the Gabba. Brisbane might be sitting 11 places clear of Port Adelaide on the AFL's ladder, but veteran Dane Zorko says they'll have plenty of respect for the visitors.
5: They're a team that's hungry and reminds me of a little bit of us, a couple of years back, where we're getting close to...

0: increasingly unlikely the Crows can make the top four. The Pies booting 10 second-half goals to four to claim their biggest scalp of the season. Coach Craig McRae surprised the Adelaide Oval crowd booed Isaac Quaynor.
1: It's a fascinating narrative around why they would boo him. My understanding was a victim of a homophobic slur, and he's getting booed for that. It's a fascinating world we live in. We're wrapped in Isaac's game tonight, 150 games. Geez, he must have the ball a lot early because he got booed a lot. Now we'll get our arms around him and show how much we love him.
0: Tonight, Melbourne hosts Geelong. In rugby league, the Penrith Panthers have overcome two sin binnings to defeat the Parramatta Eels 24-18 last night. Thomas Jenkins scored his 26th try of the season, breaking Reece Wess's club record. The Titans can all but ensure the Dragons take this year's wooden spoon with victory in Wollongong on Sunday, but veteran Chris Randall warns the Dragons will be desperate for a win. Australian Independent Radio News.
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11: 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Well, as we get into some more song anniversaries, this particular one from Prince, the album Purple Rain went to number one on the Billboard 200 album chart in this very week of 1984. This is When Doves Cry.

Huey Lewis and the News 1986. Stuck with you. As we also take a look at the Billboard Album 200 chart, debuting on the Billboard Album 200 chart in this week of 1985, the soundtrack from the movie St. Elmo's Fire. This is John Parr with the theme song.

0: peaking at position 4 in the Billboard Hot 100 40 years ago this week. Billy Idol, Eyes Without a Face, 1984. Love it. Stay right there. This week's Essential 80s Radio Show continues. We've got plenty more Aussie music to come, including something that our UK audience will certainly remember.
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0: For staying with us with this week's Essential 80s Radio Show. Gavin Livermore here in the chair with you. We've still got another half hour to go, so we better hurry up and get into it. 1985, debuting on the Australian Singles Chart in this week of 85, with Kate Sobrano on backing vocals. Models, this is Out of Mind, Out of Sight, the Essential 80s Radio Show.

love that one with Brian Ferry up front of Roxy Music back to 1980 with Over You debuting on the Australian Singles Chart this week of 1980 at position 95. Flock of Seagulls there as well with Space Age Love Song as we continue. Now, our UK audience will know this one. Angry Anderson, this week of 1987, first charted in Australia. Of course, used for the Neighbours TV soap series. This is Suddenly, the Essential 80s Radio Show.

And wrapping up this week's chart, Dire Straits, debuting on the Billboard Hot 100 at position 87 in this week of 1985 with Money for Nothing. I reckon that one's probably going to go places. Also there from 1980, Aussie band Cold Chisel with Cheap Wine peaking on the Australian singles chart at position 8 in this week of 1980. Well, I'm Gavin Livermore. Thank you very much for your company this week. I've enjoyed you sticking around for me. Let's get into it again next week. Let's meet up, same time, same place, right here again next week. I'll have another 3 hours of great 80s music for you. Some single releases, album releases, probably some birthdays thrown in there as well. Why not? It's a date. I'll see you then. Have a great week ahead.

0: Hello there, I'm Sean Bindley. Australians are bracing for a double cost of living hit, with soaring petrol prices expected to trigger another interest rate hike. Unleaded fuel has already hit $2 a litre in parts of the country, following a surge in global crude oil prices driven by Middle East tensions. Economists now say there is a 95% chance the Reserve Bank will raise interest rates next month. The US president is maintaining his tough-talking stance on the war in Iran as the latest developments in the Middle East send oil prices soaring. The price of Brent crude has topped $100 a barrel for the first time since May after Houthi rebels hit Saudi ships in the Red Sea. Former Defence Secretary Leon Panetta says the current conflict is shaping into another potential forever war.
1: Continues military attacks, which intelligence makes pretty clear is not going to move Iran. And at the same time, the American people are paying a very heavy price as a result of oil prices going sky high.
0: Queensland's first suspected bird flu cases have been detected on Moreton Island. Samples taken from a deceased petrel have returned a suspected positive result for the potentially deadly disease. It's now undergoing further testing at the CSIRO's Australian Centre for Disease Preparedness for final confirmation. Queensland Primary Industries Minister Tony Perrott says the government has been preparing for this.
2: Of course, we'll work closely across agencies here in this state to make certain that the response meets the need on the ground and to keep Queenslanders informed. But again, I want to be very clear that we are well prepared. I've spoken to the Premier. He's, of course, across this.
0: The country's medical watchdog has issued product warnings that weight loss drugs like Ozempic could cause blindness. The risk comes when GLP-1 and diabetes medications cause a rare eye condition that makes blood flow difficult to the optic nerve. President of the AMA, Dr. Danielle McMullen, warning people to be very careful.
3: But it's important to know that this condition is also in a higher risk for people who have diabetes or who have high cholesterol, and those are other conditions that often go along with people taking these medicines.
0: Council ratepayers in Victoria are said to be slugged in a desperate bid to save Jacinda Allen's job. Dennis O'Kane explains.
4: Rate capping could be scrapped, giving councils open slather to hit householders. Senior government sources have told the Herald Sun the push is being driven by the Premier's urgent need to lock in support from those MPs aligned with the Australian Services Union, and that's a bloc considered critical to her survival in any leadership challenge. The union, which covers council workers, is dead against rate caps, claiming they hinder wage rises for them and also impact on services. Dennis O'Kane, Melbourne.
0: And a man has died after sustaining life-threatening injuries following a horror mining accident in central Queensland. Another person was critically injured after a mining truck reversed over a light vehicle at the Bowen Basin site. Paramedics attended a third person who suffered a medical episode and was transported to hospital. This is Air News. Firstly to AFL, and Fremantle are chasing a fifth straight win over crosstown rivals West Coast in tonight's Western Derby 63. Dane Meppam reports.
5: Both teams have made three changes. The Dockers welcome back superstar Shea Bolton alongside Corey Wagner and Oscar McDonald. Hayden Young will miss through illness. Brennan Cox has been managed and Jager O'Meara has an ankle injury. The Eagles lose experienced duo Liam Baker and Jack Graham while Jack Hutchinson is injured. Sandy Brock, Harvey Johnston and Ryan Marrick will all get another chance in the senior side. West Coast are looking to reverse their derby form as they've lost 9 of the last 10 clashes by an average margin of 46 points.
0: And the Lions will be fighting to make it 7 wins in a row when they host Port Adelaide at the Gabba on Sunday. Coach Chris Fagan wary, though, of a power side that pushed the ladder-leading Dockers last week.
6: Their team defence is obviously good. They're hard to score against and they're very good around the clearances. Their numbers are good there. So they are strength of the clearance stuff and the contested stuff's a strength of ours as well. So it'll be a good battle in that area.
0: And in rugby league, the Panthers have overcome two sin binnings to beat the Eels 24-18 in Parramatta last night. Thomas Jenkins broke Reece West's club record for the most tries in a season, crossing for his 26th four-pointer of the year. Coach Ivan Cleary says Jenkins has been incredible.
6: Their team defence is obviously good. They're hard to score against and they're very good around the clearances. Their numbers are good there. So they are strength of the clearance stuff and the contested stuff's a strength of ours as well. So it'll be a good battle in that area.
0: And in rugby league, the Panthers have overcome two sin binnings to beat the Eels 24-18 in Parramatta last night. Thomas

0: as much recognition, obviously, and the tries he scores.
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3: Yes, it is Wired for Sound featuring today's hits and, of course, your favourite retro classics. And you can also stream us live. That's the beauty of technology now. 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And we welcome back singer-songwriter Simon Astley.
4: Geraldine, hello. How are you?
3: Good. How are you?
4: Thank you for having me.
3: Not a problem. Simon, sing it now. What was the inspiration behind the song?
4: Basically, I guess in the past I've written as I've probably said to you before, I'm a bit of a romantic with my songs, and I thought, why not try something a bit more upbeat and a bit more positive? Not that romantic songs aren't positive, but just to have something a bit more upbeat. And so it's about basically, just living your life and trying to get people to enjoy it too, and dance in the mirror, all that kind of jazz, but
3: make it sound like Lionel Richie's dancing on the ceiling.
4: That's it.
3: All night long or all day long?
4: All day long, But no, I just thought I'd give that a go, and I enjoyed writing something different like that,
3: Now, this was very interesting. I saw this on your Facebook because you put up a post of it, and you actually mentioned who this artist was, the person behind the artwork for your song, Sing It Now.
4: Yes, so that's John Howard that you've seen on Sea Change and All Saints.
3: Yes.
4: Which is great. So it's good to have him on board for that. It's a peacock, so he's an amazing artist. And, I didn't realise he was an artist way back then. So, I think it's amazing the work that he's doing. And
3: I didn't even actually know he was an artist until you mentioned it on Facebook.
4: So it was so he's doing really well with it, and a lot of people are getting some, portraits done, and he loves doing animals and things like that as well. So he's doing really well with it,
3: How did that association come about?
4: Well, I'd found out about him online with Instagram and things like that, and he'd heard of my music, and I just contacted him and we kind of went from there, and, his peacock was, very suited to that. So it went from there.
3: Do you prefer to put a single by single out at a time, or would you like find – an album is still worthwhile.
4: An album's still worthwhile. But I like that kind of being able to get them out quick and get them finished quick. And I suppose you're doing one at a time kind of thing. So I kind of work that way. Whereas I guess some artists may work on two or three songs at a time. Whereas I just want to get one finished and done, and then I'll move to the next one. So I guess it's just this day and age, any artist can really, do it the way they'd like, whereas years ago, I suppose, albums were the thing that everyone did,
3: Exactly.
4: So,
3: like we were saying outside in the foyer, that remember back in the day when an album had, there was 10 songs, for instance, and you had about 5 good songs. But back then we didn't have the luxury of listening prior to buying the album.
4: Correct.
3: I mean, I think we did, like through mainstream radio, but now you can listen to one or two songs and the rest of the songs and go, oh, I only like 2 songs. I don't know. What was your experience?
4: Yeah, I guess I suppose it depends on the artist, but you'd kind of, the way I suppose, I don't know if everyone does the same thing, but you get the album, then you skim through it and you'd find one that really jumps out at you, and then you'd probably listen on repeat to one or two of them anyway, and then, I guess it's that kind of, the full album's kind of like a, I don't know, you know what I mean, like a holiday or something like a memento kind of more so than, a single or something that it's quick and done and whatever, whereas an album's something you can really look after and guard with your life kind of vibe, And I think that's – like I go through my old CD collections, and at that time it's like, an album might have been the time of my life in that year that, it really helped, or I was listening to it a lot, or So they mean a bit more to you than just singles that come –
3: Do you actually still go in the studio and do your own?

0: work or you do it from home?
1: No, I go into the studio still. Yeah. I do dabble a bit myself demo-wise, but go into the studio and I guess, I'm very in and out of the studio quickly, so I probably guess it's, I don't get to sit and do that album kind of vibe, but, I'll get there, yeah.
0: Yep. Mm. All right, well, we've got your single coming up right now, so you can do the honours of introducing it.
1: Okay, this song is called Sing It Now and it's my track. I

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0: Wired for Sound and 88.6 Plenty Valley FM with our special guest, singer-songwriter Simon Astley. And no, he's not related to Rick Astley, as we've established. Because yes. Even I was going, oh, I wonder if he's, you know, Rick Astley's cousin, by the way.
1: Well, yeah, I should say he's my uncle, because more so than the cousin, before. You know, cousin, because, like, yeah. But, you know. Who knows?
0: Some of your songs, so they were going quite a fair way back, you know, early teens, I should say. Temptation.
1: Yes, yeah.
0: And, of course, Man on the Moon.
1: Man on the Moon.
0: Who I'm thought, bit of rocks, channeling Roxette. And you sing it now.
1: Yes,
0: thank yes, you. So a bit of a selection there.
1: Yeah, a bit of contrast.
0: Yes. Yeah,
1: thank you. There's about some memories of writing.
0: It does. When you hear yourself and you hear these songs, you know, what goes through your head? Is it bizarre hearing yourself?
1: It is. I mean, I guess because when your songs have, you know, been finished recording and they're going through the mixing and mastering and things like that, you're listening to them probably 30 or 40 times a day, just making sure you get the right, not so much for the enjoyment, you know, but more so, more so for the you know, if I've got, is my voice right there, or do I need to do that or get that changed, or, you know, to let the producer know. So you've got that kind of, you listen to it like that. But I guess the fun thing about hearing it on radio is the fact that it's out there and it's done, and you can relax and enjoy it for what it is, and hear it out of your head now instead of, you know, being critical.
0: And,
1: it's funny.
0: Oh, that's my song.
1: It's my song. Yeah. Well, I was telling you a story before about years ago. I was driving up out of Launceston up on the highway, and I was singing along to this song. Oh, yeah, so I know this song. It sounds familiar, and ended up being my song on the radio. So it was funny. I kind of, that was probably an out-of-body experience of, who's this? So I could have been really critical on myself there if I really thought, you know, geez, I should have done better than that.
0: If there was one particular ARIA year that you'd like to have been in, what would that have been? Which year from the ARIAs?
1: Well, I remember when I was younger, probably in my early 20s, which was last week, I went to the ARIAs, you know, as just someone to watch from the outside. So I was, you know, just a normal punter watching it from up in the stands. And I remember, the Missy Higgins one was great when she was playing piano. I think it might have been the year she had, what was her?
0: Scars.
1: Scar. And she was playing that live on the grand piano and stuff. And I remember, you know, watching the people on the red carpet across the fence there, and, you know, wishing I was there, and I'm there now, so that's good. But, it was good fun.
0: What do you think would be the biggest challenge that one would face being an independent artist?
1: You mean ARIA-wise or just...
0: No, just in general.
1: In general. I don't know, really. I mean, these days an independent artist, I mean, it's there's lots of challenges, but I think... You know, there's a lot more avenues for independent artists now than there ever has been. So, you know, you get your songs out there and get yourself out there, and you can really get far with it.
0: Yeah.
1: But I think there's a challenge. I mean, there is challenge like with anything really. But I suppose it's also you've got the bigger labels that are that are looking out for independents as well along the way. Yeah.
0: Yeah. Mm. What do you think about independent musicians becoming the future of the music industry?
1: Yeah, I think, I guess it's more people are, I mean, there's more, when you think about the studio, the way the studios are happening now as well, people are, you know, recording at home more often, releasing online more often than themselves and independent. So I think, it's going to go, there's going to be more people independently down the track. And I guess, I'm happy with the way it's going at the moment, I guess, with it all. And yeah. I don't know if I'm answering your question properly, though, but, you know.
0: I think the biggest challenge, probably one of them, would be financially, the studio process, you know, because studios, I think, can be rather expensive to go in.
1: They can.
0: But the beauty about being an independent artist is that I suppose you've got time to take it not too slow, but just take your time with it and make sure that it's a good product or a good brand that you're releasing, and just to be in control of where you want to go.
1: You're right. Yep, you're right.
0: So I think that I think it works both ways, really. I don't know. What's your opinion?
1: Yeah, I think it does. I mean, yeah, it if you're an independent artist that's been around for a while and knows how it all works and how to get yourself out there, you know, you can definitely do that with all the, you know, the social media things now and whatever. But yeah, I guess with the recording process, the hard thing about it is if you go to studios and you're paying money out trying to get that inspiration and bring it on in an hourly frame is very, very hard, because a lot of independent artists, and you know, when they're creative, you know, you record your best parts when you're in your dressing gown at 3 a.m. or whatever, you know. You can't really, when you're in a studio, you've kind of got, you go in there and you've like, oh, okay, I've got 4 hours to do this, and you're kind of panicking, you're not relaxed, and you're, oh, I want to get that going, but I can't get that part, and you know, so you've got that pressure. Whereas, I guess, as an independent artist, like you said, yeah, you've got more
0: freedom,
1: yeah, more time, and also with having your own studio, say in your laptop now, you can do a lot of things at home and then dump it into the proper studio and you know, pretty it up a bit more and things like that.
0: Most musicians now are probably just creating things through a computer now. So
1: well, yeah,
0: are you,
1: I mean,
0: still, you like that process of instruments and...
1: Yeah, I do. I mean, yeah, and a lot of things, you can do a lot of, you know, songs really quickly now, which is, I guess... it takes away from the warmth of you know, of recording and stuff too. But the handy thing is, like, you know, I can do a piano part on maybe on my laptop, for example, and then dump it into the studio later on, and I've still got that guide, skeleton guide, ready to build on from that. But yeah, you can never beat a real, you know, a real studio with the really good plugins and the good sounds and things like that. So yeah, but I've got to the point where I guess you know, I've got to the level in my career, I guess I don't want to – I'm not really as experienced enough at recording my own stuff. You know, I'm not really hands-on, so I don't really want to take that backward step, and I need to kind of
0: – Fair enough.
1: Yeah, I want to keep my stuff, you know, sounding
0: – Fair enough.
1: Really good, so, yeah. But,
0: Yeah. No, that's very interesting because, you know, a lot of artists, they're quite different in their approach.
1: Yeah.
0: So that's
1: – Yeah, so, I mean, I guess the more I learn about how to – record myself, I mean, I can do it, but it's, yeah, I don't feel completely 100% comfortable releasing something that I do all myself, but yet, but you know, you never know.
0: Never know, the time may be just around the corner.
1: Yeah, exactly.
0: Have you ever touched on the analog process, you know, when you first became a musician and before all this digital stuff came out? Did you ever record analog?
1: I did. I had a little analog 8-track studio, and I mean, I started way back with the old, you know, remember those where you used to tape your favourite songs on one tape,
0: yes,
1: to, you know, that kind of, I started doing that kind of, yeah, that's it. So I used to do that kind of thing and swap it over and whatever. And then, yeah, you know, I went to the 8-track, and then I, you know, went to a digital kind of 8-track analog thing. And yeah, I mean, yeah, I did all that. And I guess a lot of musos do that and get to a certain point. But I guess once, now I've got like a producer that I work with now, I kind of feel like I'm not 100% comfortable with the, you know, with getting the sound I want to be able to sound. Whereas you can go into a studio with an engineer that's been doing it for years, and they can just do it really quickly, and they know what you want, and you know. But yeah, each to their own. I mean, that's just me, but other people probably comfortable doing it themselves, which is great, you know.
0: Yeah. Would you find it weird now recording on analog?
1: I reckon.
0: Because now that everything's digital, I think if you went back, you'd be going, oh, I'm finding this so hard.
1: Well, with digital, you've got a lot of – the hard thing of digital, you've got so many sounds now, millions of sounds, that you kind of – you spend most of your time listening to sounds that might suit, instead of, you know, before with the analog system, you had to actually have the sound or the instrument to do it. And so you didn't have as many you know, as much fruit in your bowl as you do with the new digital – you know, plugins, because you have just 50 million pianos you can select, or 50 million drum sounds, and so you're forever going, oh, that's all right, but that's all right, I guess back then you kind of, in your head, you already heard it before and did it that way, which was still good. Do it like the Beatles did.
0: Yeah. Exactly. All right, this is your local station, 88.6 Plenty Valley FM. We've got the wonderful Simon Astley here with us, a singer-songwriter, and don't forget to purchase his music online. So if you like his music so far, then please get onto the socials and find out more about this wonderful artist. And we're going to go into now another track from Simon, and this is All Falls Down. 88.6 Plenty Valley FM. 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

0: It's Wired for Sound here on 88.6 Plenty Valley FM with Simon Astley, singer-songwriter and special guest whom we've been grilling about his career and what he's been doing so far. Now, the Marn Grook show was axed.
1: It was.
0: Very unfortunate.
1: It was.
0: What are your thoughts about this and what are your memories of the show?
1: Love the memories of the show. It was very... You know, it's a great bunch of guys and they're very friendly and, you know, it was great having the green room. We had some good fun out in the green room. But, yeah, I guess such a great show and I think the fact they talk a lot about football and the things that people want to watch as well and it was all about football, which is, you know, there's other football shows out there that don't actually talk about football. So it was a great show and I think they'll get back on, I'm sure. Someone will take them back on. They should because it's a top quality show and, yeah.
0: Yeah, it's a shame it had to be axed, but...
1: It was fun and I think the fact they gave artists, you know, the chance to perform as well, which gave it a good little channel for that as well, something different.
0: Was it the first time you actually were on the show or you've been several times?
1: I've performed twice on there, yeah. But it was great. I mean, there's a lot of good artists that had a chance to play on the show, and I think it's gives them that start as well. So
0: Any other shows since then that you've had another start to, perhaps?
1: In terms of performing, I did some performing overseas in the UK and the US and things like that, but not of late. I haven't performed on a TV show as late, but I'll get there.
0: Now you auditioned for another TV show. Or was it a commercial?
1: Yeah, the Toyota one. I got a feeling.
0: Oh,
1: ooh.
0: What was the feeling?
1: Yeah, it was. I didn't jump for joy like they do in the ad. But I didn't get it in the end. But I went for it, which is they're hard to get, but you got to be in it to win it. And it's great. I have an agent that sends me. Auditions and things like that. So I get to do a little bit of that on the side, which is good for my music and helps get me out there as well.
0: To get your face on.
1: Yeah, exactly. Yeah. Well, I actually did the Carlton Draft one years ago. That was funny because I don't know if I spoke about that last time with you.
0: Yeah,
1: but
0: you did.
1: Yeah, it was in the 40-degree heat and they were pouring beer right in front of me. I'm like, oh, my God, I just want to drink that and I'm so hot. And, and then so I just, I went back and bought a Bogues draft at the end of the day because I thought, hope Carlton draft up.
0: You should have put it up on your Facebook page during the 41-degree heat.
1: Yeah, I should have,
0: Get it off you. Well, I don't know if it's on YouTube, but you
1: could. Yeah, you should have done, yeah. Well, actually, they disappeared off YouTube because I think they have contracts that they have to only have them online for a certain time. So I wasn't actually able to, because I asked them if I could get a copy of it, but they don't have it anymore, so I don't know what happened.
0: Yeah. You can make your own version.
1: Or maybe they knew that I had a bogus draft and they just didn't want to.
0: You tapped into the wrong brand.
1: I did. I love it.
0: You could have a Simon Astley brand, folks. And how did your association with your record label, Gotham Records, in the UK come together?
1: It came together years ago when I had the song London that was released. And they were interested in the song and were going to get it played for the London Olympics, but I missed out getting a spot on that and then it went to the Jubilee, which was great. So they basically were interested in the song and loved that song. And when I toured over there, I got to meet them and, it went from there.
0: And what's been, to sum up, what's been the best achievement so far in your musical journey?
1: I suppose that would be... I mean, I've got a few achievements, I suppose, but in terms of, I guess, the London Jubilee was a good achievement. I guess being at the ARIA Awards is quite a nice achievement. And I remember playing live at Federation Square, which was that was a good achievement as well. There's a few things that I think to myself along the way that I'm, happy that I've got to where I've got and it makes it all worthwhile in the end. And, I feel it's hard. I suppose you have your highs and lows with everything in life and as musicians as well. So, but probably the Jubilee would be the biggest one.
0: Yep. Mm. All right, Simon, going to hang around?
1: Oh, why not?
0: Oh, yes, you have to. It's retro.
1: I walked all
0: next.
1: This way. I thought, why not?
0: All right, we'll see you on the other side, folks.
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0: I'm Mark Dransfield. Protesters have gathered outside Labor's national conference to rally against the AUKUS defence pact. More from federal politics editor Michael Packey.
1: An inflatable green submarine has been the centrepiece of a rally outside the Adelaide Convention Centre, where about 100 protesters chanted slogans against the construction of the nuclear-powered vessels. Despite the demonstration, the Albanese government has injected a further $4.6 billion into the project to help expand the Osborne shipyards here in South Australia. Defence Minister Richard Marles says it's a vital investment as the facility will play a key role building the subs. Day two of Labor's national conference is underway, with some members urging the party to take a stronger stance against Israel as a result of the Gaza conflict. Gambling reform will also be debated, as will be the growth of AI and its impact on jobs. Michael Packey, Adelaide.
0: Meantime, the federal government says the latest tariff decision by the United States is unjustified and makes no sense. More from Sean Bindley.
2: The US Trade Office has announced the levy on our goods will rise from 10% to 12.5% as part of sanctions on 60 countries, which American officials claim are not doing enough to eliminate forced labour. Trade Minister Don Farrell says Australia has some of the toughest rules around modern slavery anywhere in the world.
3: The Albanese government believes that this imposition of higher tariffs on Australia is completely unjustified, and we will continue to lobby the United States Trade Representative to remove all tariffs on Australian goods.
0: A seabird washed up on Queensland's Moreton Island has returned a suspected positive result for H5 bird flu. It's being tested and is the state's first suspected case. Queensland's Chief Veterinary Officer Alison Crook says communities are urged to be vigilant following this detection.
4: There are other agencies across the Queensland government we are also working very closely with. Early detection is critical to the response. We have had an enhanced surveillance program in place for bird flu for quite a while now, and this program becomes even more important following this detection.
0: A man's facing new charges after trying to escape a Sydney courthouse when his bail was revoked. Toby Goff reports.
5: The 40-year-old was appearing at Manly Local Court over an alleged domestic assault when the judge ordered him into custody. Moments after hearing the decision, he reportedly leapt from his seat and bolted out the door onto Belgrave Street. Two court constables chased him down, tackling him to the pavement before police came to assist. Officers say they had to use capsicum spray while putting him in handcuffs after allegedly resisting arrest. The man's been handed with fresh charges, including escaping lawful custody, and was refused bail again ahead of a court appearance today. Toby Goff, Sydney.
0: And a new craft beer venue dedicated entirely to Tasmanian-made drinks will open in North Hobart in coming weeks. Pulse Tasmania reports it'll also sell local whisky, gin and wine. Checking the Aussie share market, the All Ords is trading down 58 points at 89.59. One Australian dollar is buying 69.76 US cents. This is Air News. Ashley Klein will become the most capped NRL referee tonight when he takes the whistle for the round 21 game between the Rabbitohs and Storm. Klein's milestone match follows the Knights Roosters clash in Newcastle. AFL and Collingwood's booted 10 second half goals to 4 to beat the Crows by 34 points, but Pies coach Craig McRae was surprised the Adelaide Oval crowd booed Isaac Quaynor.
6: It's a fascinating narrative around why they would boo him. My understanding was a victim of a homophobic slur, and he's getting booed for that. It's a fascinating world we live in. We're wrapped in Isaac's game tonight, 150 games. Geez, he must have the ball a lot early because he got booed a lot. Now we'll get our arms around him and show how much we love him.
0: Quaynor was the target of a homophobic slur from Adelaide's Isaac Rankin last year that resulted in a four-game ban for the star Crow. Tonight, Melbourne meets Geelong with Cats legend Patrick Dangerfield signing on for another year. Then it's the Dockers-Eagles local derby. Australia's swimmers are preparing to hit the pool deck tonight on day one of the Commonwealth Games in Glasgow. Four-time Olympian Kate Campbell says Sam Short is the one to watch out for.
7: He's breaking records by someone who you may have heard of, Ian Thorpe. He recently smashed his 800-metre freestyle Australian record, so watch out for him. He is my absolute pick out of a lot of superstars.
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1: Geraldine, who's Geraldine? Actually, it's actually Simon. Who's Geraldine? It's Simon here. I'm here to take place. I've actually, I've taken a hostage or anything. She's still here with me. It's Wired for Sound. Hello. It's your favourite yesterday's retro classics, mostly from the 80s, which is around the year of my birth, and maybe a little from the 90s, which is when I was about 10 years old. And you can stream us live at pvfm.org.au with all the W's in front of that. So it's nice to be able to help host this show with wonderful Geraldine here. And I'm going to wing it. I'm just going to give it a go. What do you reckon, Geraldine?
2: Yeah, I think so. Why not?
1: I told you I didn't get a hostage. She's here.
2: Yeah. He didn't kick me out, folks, but no. I can guarantee after this he'll kick me out for sure.
1: Yeah, definitely. Yeah.
2: No, I feel, it's what musos do.
1: I'm feeling at home. Feeling at home already, you know. I feel, yeah. So we're gonna do some really cool songs. There's some that I actually don't know, but they I know the words and the, you know, like Can I Feel It is the first one we're gonna do, which is reminds me a bit of I thought it was Can I Feel the Love Tonight when I read it, and it's like, oh no, Can You Feel It?
2: Stop the there. Jacksons.
1: The Jacksons. So that's I don't know if I've actually heard this song. Well, I may have, but I
2: quite big in 1980. Yeah, he was still part of the Jacksons and so forth.
1: Right. Yeah. So yeah, I'm looking forward to hearing this because, you know, I should...
2: Very disco.
1: Well, being introducing it, I should really know it already, shouldn't I? But anyway, that's, yeah.
2: Well, here it is.
1: Here it is.
2: From 1980.

0: Hi, folks. That was Rock the Cash Bar, and you've got Simon here today with Geraldine. Yeah, Rock the. I thought it was Rock the Dance Floor. Actually,
1: it does actually sound like Rock the Dance Floor. I just heard it before, and I go, "Oh yeah, I didn't pick up on it." So there you go.
0: So there you go. I've learned something today.
1: You can put something on misheard lyrics. Rock the Dance Floor.
0: Yeah, sure. And then we had Green Door before that, Shaken Stevens, 1981. So I was actually two then. And Can You Feel the Love Tonight? Well, Can You Feel It was the Jackson one before that. So this is fun. I was just saying to you know, I'm enjoying this, doing this Wife of Sound. It's good. Retro
1: it's
0: day.
1: Very, very different from your music.
0: Yeah, but I'm loving it. Yeah, you know. I can see the list of songs. There's a couple there that are standing out, and I'm learning some things today. So it's good. It's really good. I've got we've got one coming up soon that I thought it's a bit like the pizza. It's like, you know, you have a pizza topping. I think this next one reminds me of.
1: Oh yeah, it does too.
0: Yeah,
1: actually,
0: I think you're gonna have that with the that has the salami and everything with it. I think it's like a supreme one.
1: Does it include pineapple too?
0: Because probably
1: some people are opposed to having pineapple on their pizza.
0: They are. It's becoming a new kind of thing that people are against. Aren't you? See a few of those memes around that people are saying. Yeah, I don't know about the pineapple on there, but, you know, I guess because we're getting so many pizzas with different toppings now, it's just incredible, isn't it?
1: Yeah,
0: right?
1: You never know. There could be a Simon pizza one day.
0: Well, you never know.
1: Actually,
0: yeah.
1: I'll Google it now.
0: Yeah, sure. Yeah. Instead of a round one, I'd probably go with something, you know, like a triangle one or something, just try and be a bit different. Why not?
1: If you did have a pizza of yourself, what would it be? What would it include?
0: I think I like my favourite dish is the Sicilian, which is like – mince or meat, I don't know. Mince and sour cream and some other like nacho topping. What do you call it? Like, what's a nacho?
1: Taco.
0: The sauce, the taco sauce stuff. Yeah. So I reckon I'd probably have a bit of like that thing going on with a bit of nacho on top and maybe beer. Oh, beer on top. Yeah.
1: You're one for beer.
0: when I was younger, my dad made a pizza and he put wine on it. So I've kind of. Yeah, I've remembered that, so maybe I should, yeah.
1: Did you walk around?
0: It was a long time ago, but I think I would have done.
1: It's worse when it's Christmas cake.
0: Oh, yeah, exactly.
1: So would you like to introduce the next track?
0: Yes, so this is the next, this is like the pizza one I was saying. This is the Club Tropicana by Wham.

0: Dancing in the street, you're listening to your favorite yesterday's retro classics, and you're listening to Simon Astley here. I'm with Geraldine. As I said before, I've got a hostage, and I've held a hostage, and now I've brought her back out again. And, I was panicking, thinking, how am I going to do this on my own? But she's helped me out. Yeah, so we had the war song from Culture Club in 1984, Dancing in the Street, which is a Mick Jagger and David Bowie number from 1985. So great songs there. And that's a good Dancing in the Mirror song. And even
1: yeah, it is. Get out the hairbrush and, do a Carlton from, what was that show? Yeah, it had Will Smith in it. Fresh Prince of Bel-Air.
0: Yes, yes. That start of that song's great. I love the start of that song. Yeah.
1: Yeah, it is.
0: Yeah, no,
1: yeah
0: good.
1: That would just, the film clip was basically just.
0: Yeah.
1: Just as long as you are there.
0: Yeah, yeah. don't know if they still play that. Do they still play that show? It's been a while because I suppose Will Smith's really got a big career going now in the movie world, hasn't he?
1: If you were flicking through the seven flicks or whatever, maybe. Because they tend to pick whatever they want and then they do encores until you really get sick of it.
0: Yeah.
1: But no, not at the moment, they don't.
0: Remember that show, that Webster? Remember that show?
1: Oh, Webster.
0: Yeah,
1: oh, little Webster. That,
0: yeah,
1: oh,
0: he in was, the 80s. Yeah.
1: He was a cute little kid.
0: He was, yeah.
1: Yeah. Different Strokes.
0: Yeah, yeah. Yeah. And what about Alf? Remember Alf?
1: Alf.
0: Carolyn. Hello to Carolyn in Tassie. She, we talked about Alf recently. And
1: Alf was great.
0: Yeah.
1: He was funny.
0: He was.
1: Oh, yeah. Before you say another word, may I present to you Alf.
0: Alf.
1: Alf, what are you doing? I was teaching Lucky how to tell time. Show Willie what you've learned.
0: Yeah.
1: He'd always go for the cat.
0: Yeah, that's right. He did. I wonder if you can actually, can you get those shows on a disc or anything anymore? I don't know whether.
1: I think Alf is on DVD. Yeah. I've never really looked into it, but I should. I loved Alf. He was a cute little puppet. Sadly, the actor behind him died.
0: Oh, really?
1: Yeah, yeah. But he was funny. Like, just everything about that show was just hilarious.
0: It was, yeah.
1: Like, the 80s were just something with American shows. It's just not, it's not the same.
0: It's not. And I guess now because everyone has the,
1: reality shows.
0: Yeah, we'll be able to see them when they like them now. Yeah. It's like you used to get excited, ready for the show to come on at a certain time, didn't you? And now you can just stream it whenever you like, basically, can't you?
1: Yeah.
0: Yeah.
1: But one of the German producers put out an Alf song.
0: Right. Wow.
1: Yeah. Oh, Stuck on Earth. Have a look at it on YouTube.
0: Yeah.
1: Oh, it is hilarious. It's one of my favourite songs.
0: Wow.
1: My favourite songs from the late 80s. It's just funny. It's little snippets of Alf talking, like from the show.
0: Yeah, yeah.
1: It is hilarious. That's just what I revised now. See, I was an Alf fan.
0: So, probably get it online, couldn't you, somewhere? Like,
1: what's the, sorry?
0: So you could find that online somewhere, yeah?
1: Yeah, you know, the music clip you can on YouTube.
0: Yeah. So, shall we get on with the show, you reckon? What do you think?
1: Yeah, what's our next song?
0: Well, there's one called Dancing on the Ceiling, which I've done a bit of in my time.
1: Yeah, so have I.
0: Yeah, and Lionel Richie. And have you seen that? Actually, have you seen that? Is it they say meme or meme or what's
1: a
0: that?
1: Meme. It's a meme.
0: Or a memmy.
1: A
0: memmy. that one where it's Lionel's actually a vinyl. Someone's taken a photo, so it's Vinyl Richie and he's shaped as a vinyl.
1: No, I haven't seen that, but I will check that out.
0: Yeah, you have to check that one out. Yeah. You have to goggle it.
1: Vinyl Richie. What, will his ashes be pressed into a vinyl?
0: You never know. He'd be spinning around. He'd be dancing on the ground instead of the ceiling.
1: Or,
0: dancing under the ground.
1: Dancing in the urn.
0: Oh, we're just too funny. We're three funny as well. All right, so we'll do Dancing with the Ceiling. I think we might give that a run. And you're listening to favourite yesterday's retro classics.
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0: That was Good Times in Excess and Jimmy Barnes from 1987, and you're listening to Wide for Sound. It's your favourite yesterday's retro classics. Stream us live at pvfm.org.au, all the W's in front of that. And we had Dancing with the Ceiling before that as well. Did I say that before or no? Have I said that before?
1: Yeah, we were doing the Carlton dance.
0: Exactly. I did say that, didn't I?
1: Fresh Prince of Ballet.
0: Yeah. But, you know, it was good. The Good Times, actually. I'd never heard that one before, I don't think.
1: Good Times?
0: Yeah.
1: I think it was a cover.
0: Was it?
1: Yeah. And they just redid it in their own way. And, yeah, sounds rather good for an 80s track.
0: Yeah.
1: Because, you know, most covers that are done now or back then didn't sound that great.
0: No,
1: they didn't do it that well, but yeah, for something like that, that was really good. So kudos.
0: Yeah.
1: Big kudos.
0: But they were amazing. That was at the Wembley Stadium. They had that big concert that was
1: Live
0: actually
1: Baby
0: on the
1: Live Baby Live.
0: And down in Tasmania they had that at the cinema the other day. I missed that. I was looking forward to going to see that, but I missed that. But that's an amazing band, weren't they? I mean, I did I played in a In Excess cover band a few months back because I played the saxophone as well. And, you know, that song Never Tear Us Apart, you know, that's a classic, isn't it? That, you know, with that saxophone bit in it.
1: I think that was about one of his first girlfriends, Michelle.
0: Oh, was it?
1: Yeah.
0: Right.
1: Yeah.
0: No, he. And a good film clip as well, that one where he's walking along inside the river, because, I mean, they spent a lot of time overseas living, I think, so a lot of their film clips were shot overseas.
1: Yeah.
0: But
1: and he influenced Kylie with her career with her third album, Rhythm of Love.
0: Right.
1: He just told her, well, maybe not so much told her, but I think he just was a very good influence in making her realise, look, you know, take more control of your music and just
0: Do the locomotion.
1: Yeah, don't do the locomotion so much anymore.
0: Yeah, just she should
1: think
0: be
1: outside
0: so lucky.
1: The box. Yeah.
0: Yeah.
1: She was lucky, but now she's got to move from that. But and it worked.
0: Yeah.
1: You know, I think her third album is still as good today. Yeah.
0: And she had the spot on Neighbours as well. She did
1: Charlene.
0: Charlene. Yeah.
1: Get back here, Charlene. Yeah, the good old days of Neighbours.
0: Was Harold Bishop in there then? I think he was.
1: Yeah, Ian Smith. He was also in Prisoner.
0: Right.
1: Yeah, very different. Now when I watch, when I watched Prisoner in reruns, I just go, oh, my God, that's Harold, you know, because he used to direct a few episodes and write a few episodes as well. So I just think of him as Harold now.
0: Yeah. So I think I should get on to some more music, what do you reckon?
1: Well, actually, we're running out of time, so we're not going to get to play the next song. So I'd like to thank you very much.
0: That's all right. Thank you for having me.
1: For coming on and being the guest DJ.
0: Thank you.
1: Say hi to Rick.
0: Fully sick, Rick. Yeah.
1: Make sure you wear the trench coat and the wig.
0: Well, I'll get to it. Yeah, definitely working on it.
1: You know, maybe a cutout board and a little voice thing in the voice box and say, this is Rick and I'm sick.
0: Have our own little figurine or something.
1: Well, you know.
0: Make some extra money, you know.
1: That's exactly right. And they're doing a lot of tribute shows. So you've got something there, Simon.
0: Yep, definitely.
1: Yeah, if it all falls down.
0: There you go. Like it. She's
1: You've
0: on
1: got
0: it.
1: The tribute show. All right, folks, thank you so much and we're out of here. Thank you so much, Simon.
0: Thank you again, Julie. It's been fun.
1: And don't forget, sing it now.
0: Thank you.
1: All right, see ya.
0: Bye.
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0: I'm Mark Dransfield. An additional $4.6 billion of taxpayer funding is being promised for the AUKUS defence program. The funds will be used to develop the Osborne shipyards in Adelaide to help with manufacturing nuclear submarines. Defence Industry Minister Pat Conroy says it'll be a crucial project for the area and for the nation as a whole.
1: We've already got 1,100 workers working in this project right now as a down payment for the over 10,000 South Australians working in AUKUS long term.
0: Experts are assuring drivers in Australia there's no need to panic buy petrol or worry about supplies despite expanded global oil disruptions. The price of Brent crude oil climbed above $100 a barrel for the first time since May after Houthi rebels hit Saudi oil tankers in the Red Sea. Back home, a horror crash at a central Queensland coal mine has killed one person and left another with serious injuries. More from Chloe Affleck.
2: Emergency crews were called to the Peak Downs mine at the Bowen Basin this morning to report a large mining truck and a light vehicle had collided. One man was declared deceased at the scene. Another was transported to hospital with serious injuries. It's understood a third patient experienced a serious medical episode while on scene and also required assistance. Resources, safety and Health Queensland inspectors will carry out further investigations with operations halted at a number of mining sites. The Minister for Natural Resources and Mines, Dale Last, has issued a statement saying his thoughts are with the friends, colleagues and family of those involved, as well as the emergency services who attended. Chloe Affleck reporting.
0: A corruption-busting agency is set to be established within Victoria Police targeting the Big Build. More from Dennis O'Kane.
3: The Premier is set to take her plans for an organised crime agency to Cabinet on Monday. The Age is reporting it would be charged with investigating major building sites and the firebombing turf wars between rival gangs over illegal tobacco and alcohol. The agency is a key element requested by Chief Commissioner Mike Bush and his strategy to ramp up the fight against organised crime. Jacinta Allen adamant the OCA is evidence a Royal Commission is not needed to stop corruption on government projects. Dennis O'Kane, Melbourne.
0: More than 13,000 people have signed a petition calling for a Royal Commission into the killings of women and girls. Lee Harrison reports.
4: Victim support services say domestic violence is out of control after four women were recently killed in the space of 4 days. Australian Femicide Watch founder Sherelle Moody says systemic failures need to be addressed.
5: We need this truth-telling. We need a reckoning on male violence, and we're not going to get that unless we have a real national conversation, a real focus, just really go at it as hard as possible. How do we make this a cultural change across the country?
4: If this story has raised concerns with you, the number for help is 1-800-RESPECT. Lee Harrison, Air News.
0: And Google's been hit with a $1.45 billion fine by the European Union for breaching digital competition laws. The tech giant was found to unfairly favour its own search results for shopping and hotels while restricting rival offers on its app store. This is Air News. Geelong veteran Patrick Dangerfield will play on for a 20th AFL season. More from Alex Riddell.
6: The Age reports the Cats and their skipper have reached an agreement on terms for a one-year deal, which will see Dangerfield play on in 2027. It will also see Dangerfield push towards his 400th game. Round 20 continues this evening when the Cats take on Melbourne tonight at the MCG. Dangerfield lining up for the 375th game of his career, while Chris Scott is set to face his former assistant coach Stephen King for the first time. Alex Riddell, Melbourne.
0: NRL and the West Tigers season continues to deteriorate with star player Adam Dwayne walking out on the team at training. He won't play against Canberra tomorrow, refusing Benji Marshall's plan to move him from halfback to lock. Three-time premiership winner Luke Keary has told Fox Sports it might be the end of their player-coach relationship.
7: When you do that to your coach, I'm unsure how the coach can bring you back. Like, it's almost untenable.
0: A few early wins for Australia's lawn bowlers at the Commonwealth Games in Glasgow. Aaron Wilson won his round one singles match, as did our women's pair against Zambia. And Australia's thrashed Hong Kong 21-0 at the Women's Baseball World Cup in China. Australian Independent Radio News.
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9: And this is Tony Kaye with Random Access, where the music chooses the listener.

We're in Access with Dave Grohl's eldest daughter, Violet, and Bug in the Cake. Oh, that doesn't sound good, does it? Meanwhile, here's something from Stockholm.

0: 88.6, Planet Valley FM, around Maxis and all... Ooh, okay. And all female outfit from Sydney, The Boys, that's B-U-O-Y-S, Kill You Back. Well, that seems fair, doesn't it? And on the afternoon of July 7, which is a Monday, the new National Emergency Alert System, AusAlert, will run its biggest test yet, with a phone alert going off across selected suburbs in every state and territory. Here's the interesting bit. It can override the silent and do not disturb settings on your phone. The Queensland Women's Legal Service has warned that the loud, unavoidable notification could be dangerous for anyone hiding a second phone from a controlling or abusive partner. As the device tucked away in a drawer or a handbag could suddenly announce itself to the whole house. Critical alerts can sound even when a phone is on silent, but they won't sound on aeroplane mode or if the device is switched off. So the safest option is then to power the hidden phone down before the test and only switch it back on once the testing period has ended. Do you have a secret phone?
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98.6, random access, and born in Compton of Haitian descent, raised in Long Beach, California, Vince Staples. Cotton, pick me up when I feel like falling. That's what we all need, don't we?

It's Random Access with Melbourne outfit Nausicaa, Crystalline. And also from Victoria, here's Mild Minds.

0: 88.6, Honey Valley FM, Alice Costello. How can I still adore? That's the question, isn't it? And the French-born founder of Laurent Bakery is closing his Collins Street store as part of a wider business scale-back, and he's been quite blunt about why he's stepping back from the city centre, describing Melbourne's CBD as dead, saying violence and drug use are killing Melbourne. How can I still adore indeed? He says it reflects the frustration some business owners feel when costs rise, foot traffic falls, and staff or customers no longer feel safe or comfortable as they once did. What's the solution for our CBD? Do you venture in any more yourself?
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0: I'm Mark Dransfield. The nation's political leaders have slammed the United States for increasing tariffs on Australia. Companies will now face a 12.5% levy on goods we sell to the US. The Trump administration claims it's punishing Australia for buying products from countries which use slave labour. Opposition leader Angus Taylor says the impost is wrong and goes against the free trade deal we have with America.
1: They are a great friend and they shouldn't impose taxes on our exports to the United States. They shouldn't be doing that. We're dead against it, and we'll work with the government and others to do everything we can to roll that back. It shouldn't be happening.
0: A man has died and another is seriously injured following a horror crash on a central Queensland mine site. The incident happened at the Peak Downs mine early today. It's understood a large mining truck crushed a light vehicle while reversing. Inspectors from Resources Safety and Health Queensland are investigating. Meantime, a Southeast Queensland man is facing dozens of charges over the distribution of AI-generated posters targeting multiple women. Since 2021, victims' faces were allegedly superimposed on sexual images, which included the women's names and personal details. Detective Acting Inspector Tim Martin says it's not yet known if the women targeted were known to the 52-year-old Cleveland man.
2: That's part of our investigation that's still ongoing to establish any links that may have been between the alleged offender and our victims. What I can confirm is that there's been 8 victims.
0: Meantime, an investigation's been launched into a local Melbourne basketball club and Basketball Victoria after a convicted child sex groomer was allowed to keep his job as CEO even after he was found guilty. 54-year-old Richard Irving was convicted of grooming a child for a sexual act on May 20th after being caught in a police sting target online pedophiles. A whistleblower told Basketball Victoria that day, but he remained in the top job for another 20 days because he allegedly lied to colleagues claiming it was a different Richard Irving. The country's medical watchdog has issued product warnings about the risk of blindness linked to products such as Ozempic. GLP-1 and diabetes medications can cause a rare eye condition that affects blood flow to the optic nerve. Australian Medical Association President Dr. Danielle McMullen says it is important to talk to your doctor when using any medication.
3: But it's important to know that this condition is also in a higher risk for people who have diabetes or who have high cholesterol, and those are other conditions that often go along with people taking these medicines.
0: More than 200 water safety experts are in Sydney for a summit to try to reduce drowning deaths across the country. It's focused on improving swimming skills, local action plans and policy partnerships. Surf Life Saving Australia Chief Executive Justin Scar says too many people miss out learning to swim because of their backgrounds.
4: About 50% of children now leave school not being able to swim. This is a really tragic issue, and so we're debating on how we can intervene and fix that.
0: And in air showbiz, first it was Rod Stewart, then Lionel Richie, now John Bon Jovi has fallen ill during a concert. He's cut short a Bon Jovi show at Madison Square Garden, telling the audience, "I'm hurt and you're not getting the best of me." It's night 8 of a 9-date residency. This is Air News. A massive blow for the Knights ahead of tonight's home clash with the Roosters in round 21 of the NRL. Captain Kalyn Ponga has been ruled out with a quad issue. In the later match, the Rabbitohs meet the Storm. AFL and the Crows say some fans crossed the line after Collingwood's Isaac Quayner was booed last night. Quayner was the target of a homophobic slur from Crows forward Isaac Rankin last season, which saw him suspended for 4 games. The Magpies defender says he just wants to move on.
5: I'm sure I can speak on Isaac's behalf in regards to that. We probably both just want to move past this. You're allowed to make mistakes. I'm sure he's learned from it. So I feel like it just drags it on a little bit. But I think we just both want to move past it.
0: And 2-time Olympian Corey Connors is the latest international golfer to commit to this year's Australian Open. More from Sarah Patterson.
6: Hot on the heels of his top 15 finish at Royal Birkdale, the Canadian star will be here for the Australian Summer of Golf, signing on to play at Melbourne's Kingston Heath in December. The world number 48 has committed to playing in both the Australian Open and the PGA tournament at the Lakes in Sydney. The 34-year-old joining 2-time Masters champion Rory McIlroy among the international players already confirmed to compete for the Stonehaven Cup.
0: Sarah Patterson with that report. Australian Independent Radio News.
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0: 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Just ahead, Mick Jagger and the Red Devils as a rarity worth looking up. And Patti Smith, Give Me Shelter. 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

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A mess of beans and honey buns. And the trucks are small, the trains are late. 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

0: 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And the hillbilly hymn there, Okra and Cigarettes. What a combo that is.
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0: I'm Mark Dransfield. The federal government says Australia will have one of the most advanced shipbuilding yards in the world. An extra $4.6 billion has been invested into the Osborne facility in South Australia. But some Labor members are pushing the party to abandon involvement in the AUKUS pact. Defence Minister Richard Marles says the project will make Australia a major manufacturer.
1: This is a hugely significant facility in terms of what our nation's industrial capacity is. This will be the highest tech production line in Australia. It will be one of the highest tech production lines in the world.
0: Business groups are disappointed by new tariffs being imposed on Australian exports, saying the US levies are not justified. The United States has announced Australia's tariff rate will be increased to 12.5% from 10%. Business Council Chief Executive Brand Black says it'll make it harder for Australian markets to sell their product to the US.
2: And ultimately that will hurt investment and our jobs. But you've got to remember that it also has an impact on US consumers because ultimately will mean higher prices for them in their homes.
0: Global supply chain experts are warning petrol prices will rise, but there's no need to panic about supplies in the wake of an escalation in the Middle East conflict. The price of Brent crude oil climbed above $100 a barrel for the first time in months after Houthi rebels hit Saudi oil tankers. ANU's David Leaney says reserve levels are higher and the supply chain is now more resilient.
3: Don't need to worry about availability, and that's a really important and positive message. There is going to be an increase in price because this increases problems with the smoothness of the operation of supply chains. It increases insurance costs, increases transport costs.
0: A local Melbourne basketball club is under investigation for a series of extraordinary failures that saw a convicted pedophile responsible for the well-being of 3,000 children. Christy Cooper has more.
4: Many families are boycotting the Eltham Wildcats basketball club after learning a convicted child predator was working as the CEO. 54-year-old Richard Irving had already been arrested and charged with child grooming offences when he was picked for the top job. More than a year later, he was found guilty. A whistleblower told Basketball Victoria that same day, but Irving kept working for another 20 days, only resigning less than a week before he was jailed. Families have told 3AW they're devastated no one took any steps to protect their children from a known predator. It's now under investigation by the Social Services Regulator. Christy Cooper, Melbourne.
0: Eight South Australia health staff are under investigation, accused of accessing the medical records of Crows legend Tony Modra as he recovered from serious injuries in hospital. Three of the staff had potentially inappropriate access. The other five are being assessed to ensure their access was appropriate. South Australia Health has apologised to the Modra family for any distress caused. The opposition's Ben Hood says it's not good enough.
5: I would say to any government worker, most especially in SA Health, that you're in a privileged position. For those who think that they can have a sticky beak around, pull your heads in.
0: This is Air News. Sea Eagles co-captain Jake Trbojevic is scoffing at talk his brother Tom won't play again this season. Turbo's dealing with the ninth hamstring injury of his career, but Jake insists the latest setback won't break him.
6: Over time, he's built a lot of resilience, and that's something that, you know, I'm very proud of him for him. You know, he obviously works extremely hard. People say a lot of things about him, but he never lets it faze him. Just gets out there, does his work, gets himself back there, and he'll come back bigger and better.
0: Meantime, the Knights have lost Kalen Ponga to a quad issue for their clash with the Roosters tonight. Later, the Rabbitohs take on the Storm. AFL and West Coast are looking to snap a four-game derby losing streak when they face Fremantle at Optus Stadium tonight. They've made three changes with Liam Baker suspended, Jack Graham managed, and Jack Hutchinson injured. Coach Andrew McWalter says his team is well prepared to play on the big stage.
7: We're really lucky in the sense that we've played teams very similar to Freo in the last 3 weeks. So we've played teams right up the top of the ladder, particularly the last 2 weeks in Adelaide and Brisbane. We had the opportunity earlier in the year to play that game against Collingwood with 100,000 people, and we expect the atmosphere to be similar. They certainly get some crowd involvement.
0: Earlier, Melbourne meets Geelong with Cats legend Patrick Dangerfield signing on for another year. And tonight, the Aussie women play the US in the semis of the Water Polo World Cup in Sydney. Australian Independent Radio News.
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9: Hey there, this is Russell Morris. It must be really difficult to make a career out of music these days. Way back in the 70s and 80s, you could actually go to a radio station, talk to the program manager and say, hey, what do you think? And because we got airplay, we became known, which has the snowball effect. Your record starts to move, and the record really is the spokesman for the band. The young bands these days, they're not getting any airplay, and therefore they're not making a living, and therefore the bands are breaking up before they even begin to start. 50% airplay for Australian product would be fantastic. It would be our culture. We're progressing. Let's try and get that airplay level up to 50%.
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11: Heading down to 10 degrees tonight. Some rain expected in the early hours of tomorrow morning. 15 tomorrow, cloudy with showers throughout the day. 15 again on Sunday, partly cloudy with the chance of showers. And 16 on Monday, partly cloudy with some showers possible later in the day.
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11: Indeed it is drive time. It's Friday Drive. Darcy here with you this afternoon, getting your weekend off to the right start, getting you home, getting you out and about for the night, whatever you might be up to. It truly is the best time of the week. And I'm going to try and bring you some great music to fit that time. Look, we've got plenty of interesting stuff coming up in the show today. Some stuff that you'll know, some big hits, and also, indeed, it is drive time. It's Friday Drive. Darcy here with you this afternoon, getting your weekend off to the right start, getting you home, getting you out and about for the night, whatever you might be up to. It truly is the best time of the week. And I'm going to try and bring you some great music to fit that

Kiwi Australian cross Tasman band, I want to say, from the early 2000s. A big one from Iggy Pop up next, and right now I'm going to start the show with a little bit of Genesis. But you might not know this one unless you're really into them.

That's our little Kiwi showcase for today, Garage Land, Not Empty. They're a Kiwi band from the late 90s. They disbanded 2002 and just sort of occasionally get back together for little gigs when they feel like it because they're not really a huge band, you know, but it's a pretty cool song. The film clip is very of its time, you know, old computers and the like. It's pretty funny, but it's a good little song here on Friday Drive. Hopefully we can get your afternoon started. Well, it's not really afternoon, isn't it? It's more like evening started by this point. Hopefully we can get you home for the weekend in style. Hey, it's about time for some Aussie music. I've got an Aussie triple play for you. Deborah Conway, Matt Taylor up next with some classics. Right now, the Triffords, Bury Me Deep in Love.

Matt Taylor walking us back to the 70s there. I remember when I was young. We're going to stay in the 70s with a little bit of the Dingoes up next. And right now, ELO. They're on that telephone line. This is Friday Drive, Plenty Valley FM. Hello.

So here's to looking back. You know, I drink a whole bottle of my pride and I toast to change. To keep these demons off my back. Just get these demons off my back.

Thought we'd have a little bit of Sean Mullins for you. Everyone knows Lullaby, but that's Shimmer here on Plenty Valley FM. A nice little song from the same album, that real big one that he had, the breakout one, Soul's Core. You're with Darcy for Friday Drive. We're keeping the music to the maximum to get you home for the weekend. Spectrum up next with more Aussie stuff. A lovely one from Tracy Chapman on the way. And right now, new music from Snow Patrol, who I haven't heard from in a long time. They teamed up with someone who, this might be the only time you'll ever hear me play her on the show, and for good reason, Kylie Minogue. Yeah, really, that Kylie. I'm not really a big fan, if I'm honest, but this song is interesting. It's new music as well, so take a listen and see what you think for yourself. These Alarms.

The lovely sound of Tracy Chapman. Give me one reason. One of those ones that doesn't get around quite as much as, you know, Fast Car does. We've heard a great song, but we've heard it to death, haven't we? This is Friday Drive on Plenty Valley FM. The classic 5 at 5 is coming up after the 5 o'clock news. And to see us just about up there, a little bit of war for you. He's the Cisco Kid. He was a friend of mine.

0: Hello there, I'm Terry Daniel. Australia's political leaders have slammed the United States for increasing tariffs on Australia. Companies will now face a 12.5% levy on goods we sell to the USA. The Trump administration claims it's punishing Australia for buying products from countries which use slave labour. Opposition leader Angus Taylor says the impost is wrong and goes against the free trade deal we have with America.
1: They are a great friend and they shouldn't impose taxes on our exports to the United States. They shouldn't be doing that. We're dead against it, and we'll work with the government and others to do everything we can to roll that back. It shouldn't be happening.
0: Deputy Western Australian Premier Rita Safiotti admits she was shocked by the decision.
2: These tariff increases completely unjustified. It doesn't support a free trade relationship, so completely unjustified.
0: The federal government says Australia will have one of the most advanced shipbuilding yards in the world. An extra $4.6 billion has been invested into the Osborne facility in South Australia. But some Labor members are pushing the party to abandon our involvement in the AUKUS pact. Defence Minister Richard Marles says the project will make Australia a major manufacturer.
3: This is a hugely significant facility in terms of what our nation's industrial capacity is. This will be the highest tech production line in Australia. It will be one of the highest tech production lines in the world.
0: Labor members have pushed the party to adopt a stronger stance on gambling reforms. Debate on the issue has been among the most passionate at Labor's national conference in Adelaide. The Albanese government is planning stricter rules around gambling advertising, but these Labor members have pushed for the party to go further and address online wagering.
4: Online gambling is regulated by three guys in a tin shed in the Northern Territory, and it's not good enough.
5: This platform amendment commits to prevent harm, to strengthen the power of regulators, to break the nexus between sport and gambling.
0: A Victorian state government plan to lift the cap on council rates has been branded a trap, which could leave homeowners paying more. The Herald Sun reports the move is being driven by the Premier's need to secure support from MPs aligned with the Australian Services Union. Mayor of the city of Yarra, Stephen Jolly, says giving councils free rein to raise rates is a bad idea.
6: It's a trap for councils, and I hope they don't jump into that trap. She's basically encouraged councils to go and rip into locals by jacking up the rates. And the councils do have a financial problem. They're suffering cost shifting from the state government. The solution to that is to get the money off the state government, not just to offload that problem onto the backs of struggling locals.
0: In air travel news, a new era of air travel has touched down in Melbourne with Qantas's ultra-long-haul Project Sunrise jet arriving after an epic 20-hour non-stop test flight. Chief Technical Pilot Alex Pazzarini says the redesigned fuel tanks will allow the aircraft to fly more than 18,000 kilometres without stopping.
7: The fuel system has the larger fuel tank added to it for an extra 20,000 litres. It's about proving those changes for the regulator for Airbus to make sure the aeroplane meets all required safety standards to get the 23-hour qualification for those systems, pressurisation, air conditioning, making sure they work for that extended duration.
0: This is Air News. NRL and Canterbury Bulldogs coach Cameron Seraldo has shot down claims he's planning to shift Lockie Galvin from halfback to his old position of 5'8". In a tense exchange with reporters, Seraldo took issue with suggestions Stephen Crichton will be the man to play halfback tomorrow night against the New Zealand Warriors.
8: Will he, for all intents and purposes, play at 7 and allow Galvin to play at 6?
9: I don't know what you're getting at, but yeah, Critter's the 5'8", Lockie's the halfback. Lockie was the halfback last week. Yeah, it's not that confusing.
0: Brisbane Broncos coach Michael Maguire says he's never seen so many of their jerseys as he has in the past 48 hours in Townsville. They prepare to face the North Queensland Cowboys tomorrow night. Madge says comments from Todd Payton and Tom Dryden that everyone north of Brisbane hates the Broncos seems to be far from the case.
10: Yeah, a lot of training today. It was quite amazing. There were thousands of them there showing up and just trying to get around our players. So, I'm sure they'll help us at some stage, but also too knowing that we've got a fair bit of support up here, it's quite nice.
0: NRL action tonight. It's the Newcastle Knights playing the Sydney Roosters in Newcastle, and the late game is between the South Sydney Rabbitohs and Melbourne Storm at Stadium Australia. In AFL news, a major milestone for Brisbane's Charlie Cameron this weekend. He'll become just the second player recruited from another club to play 200 games for the Lions when they host the Port Adelaide team at the Gabba on Sunday. AFL Tonight sees Melbourne up against the Geelong Cats at the MCG, and the late game is the Fremantle Dockers up against the West Coast Eagles in Perth. Australian Independent Radio News.
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12: Oh, it's an orange light. Go, go, go! I've got two fines here. What for? What? A red light and a speeding fine? You're joking! I'll lose my license on demerit points now. How am I going to get to work and to footy training now? I only sped up to make the orange light. I thought I'd make it through the intersection before it turned red.
13: Speed is one of the main causes of crashes on Victoria roads. The orange light is designed to give drivers fair warning that the light is about to change to red, to give you time to slow down and stop. Some intersections have both red light and speed cameras, so if you speed up to beat the light, you may be travelling faster towards two fines or a serious accident.
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16: Heading down to 10 degrees tonight. Some rain expected in the early hours of tomorrow morning. 15 tomorrow, cloudy with showers throughout the day. 15 again on Sunday, partly cloudy with the chance of showers. And 16 on Monday, partly cloudy with some showers possible later in the day.
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16: Well, it's 5 minutes after 5 o'clock, and you know what that means. It's 5 o'clock somewhere. That somewhere is here. It's the weekend. It's the Friday drive. It's about time we're here at the weekend. I can't give you too much enthusiasm with this cold that I've got at the moment, but yay. I'll be celebrating. I'll still have to work. But coming up in this hour of the show, well, we've got the classic five at five, actually, to start us off. Five classic songs in a row. Loverboy, Melissa Etheridge, The Cure in here. But right now we're starting off real classic in the 60s, something that I am praying for at the moment. But as soon as time, we're here at the weekend. I can't give you too much enthusiasm with this cold that I've got at the moment, but yay. I'll be celebrating. I'll still have to work. But coming up in this hour of the show, well, we've got the classic five at five, actually, to start us off. Five classic songs in a row. Loverboy, Melissa Etheridge.

Boys Don't Cry, they say. It's Plenty Valley FM Friday Drive. Darcy here with you this afternoon, getting your weekend started the right way. I'm going to keep the music rolling for you all throughout this hour of the show. A little bit of Block Party on the way, going into some sort of alt stuff. The Saints with a classic, it's a punk song, I guess, really, isn't it? And right now, you could put them in a similar basket. The Ramones.

0: Helicopter block party here on Plenty Valley FM. Darcy here with you this afternoon for Friday Drive, getting your weekend started with plenty of music. Great music, I hope. I think it's great. It's funny that, isn't it? I get to pick it all. I must have great taste. You can text us and let us know it's not, don't worry. But genuinely hope you're having a great afternoon. Hope you're getting home all right. Hope you're going to be up to all sorts of shenanigans tonight. It looks like it's not going to be too cold for it either. The rain's going to hold off until tomorrow, or at least till, you know, very late tonight. So you might just be able to make something of this July Friday night. Anyway, coming up very shortly, a little bit of swap meet, a new one there for you. Kareem Bailey-Ray is going to chill us out, and even some Kim Carnes in there as well.
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0: Right now, here's something very special for you. This is Pete Murray's lines before he was signed to a record label. It's an early cut, and take a listen to just how different it sounded.
3: Passing time, you've come so far, but you're still behind. You lose your mind,

Lovely song from Corinne Bailey-Ray. Put your records on. 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That's a good idea. Plenty Valley FM, it's Darcy here with you this afternoon for Friday Drive, getting your weekend started. We're going to have a great night on the station lined up tonight as well. We're going to level on up with some country music after 6 o'clock. We've got classic rock class where Craig is going to do the most classy show on our station, I promise you. And Tony's going to be back with everything but the kitchen sink after 10 o'clock tonight. It's a surprise for me tonight as well, so I'll be listening in to find out. That's your evening of listening sorted here at Plenty Valley FM, but I'm still here with you for a little bit longer yet. I've got some classics on the way. Derek and the Dominoes, bet you can guess what that one is. The Wallflowers up next. But right now, she's got Betty Davis eyes. Kim Carnes.

Derek and the Dominoes, Layla here on Plenty Valley FM. That's just about a wrap on my show this afternoon. Thanks so much for joining me once again as I've gotten you home. Hopefully you can make the most of the night tonight and the weekend ahead. Look, it's looking like it's going to be a little bit sort of miserable, but you know, it'll be okay. It'll be not as bad as what we've had so far. Things are on the up. That's definitely true. We're starting to, you know, pull out. July is always the worst month where it just is all miserable and terrible. But August is nearly here. It's slowly, slowly looking up. Anyway, that's enough from me. I'm going to leave you with a bit of Cat Stevens. Stick around for some great country music with Scad after 6 o'clock. See you next.

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1: Hello there, I'm Terry Daniel. Experts are assuring drivers in Australia there is no need to panic buy or worry about petrol supplies. The price of Brent crude oil climbed over $100 a barrel for the first time since May after oil tankers were attacked in the Red Sea. ANU's David Leaney says the supply chain is more resilient now and the Iran-backed rebels in Yemen are a known entity.
2: The Houthis do not represent anywhere near the level of threat that Iran does. They operate out of much more fixed infrastructure. They've been a hassle for 20 years. The world's kind of been used to that and has adjusted to that.
1: A horror crash at a central Queensland coal mine has killed one person and left another with serious injuries. Chloe Affleck has the details.
3: Emergency crews were called to the Peak Downs mine at the Bowen Basin to report a large mining truck and a light vehicle had collided. One man was declared deceased at the scene. Another was transported to hospital with serious injuries. It's understood a third patient experienced a serious medical episode while on scene and also required assistance. Resources, Safety and Health Queensland inspectors will carry out further investigations with operations halted at a number of mining sites. The Minister for Natural Resources and Mines, Dale Last, has issued a statement saying his thoughts are with the friends, colleagues and family of those involved, as well as the emergency services who attended. Chloe Affleck reporting.
1: Hobart Airport has picked up a National Industry Award as its $200 million terminal expansion moves into its final stages and passenger numbers hit record levels. Pulse Tasmania reports the airport won the Airport Retail and Commercial Business Excellence Award at the 2026 Australian Airports Association Retail and Commercial Forum in Cairns, recognising changes to its retail offering, facilities and passenger services as part of its major redevelopment. The $200 million terminal expansion is about two-thirds complete and is due to be finished in early 2028, with new arrivals and departure areas already open. Police say a wanted man arrested at Sydney International Airport seemed relieved to be taken into custody. Mark Dransfield has the details.
4: Police say overseas partners helped place pressure on one of New South Wales' most wanted criminals to return to Sydney to face his alleged crimes. The former senior Comanchero gang member has been charged with drug and criminal gang offences after being arrested at Sydney Airport. Detective Superintendent Andrew Koutsifas says the 37-year-old had around 8 years on the run.
5: The walls are closing in on these serious criminals that have fled the country. He was well aware that he was wanted for some serious matters back here in Australia and New South Wales, so I think it just got too much for him.
1: Briefly in other news, the Invasive Species Council is concerned the deadly H5 bird flu could now begin to spread further across the country, as Queensland records its first suspected positive case in a sick bird on Moreton Island. Finally, to the Australian share market, the All Ords has closed down 76 points at 89.41. One Australian dollar was buying 69.8 US cents. This is Air News. AFL News and Geelong captain Patrick Dangerfield has re-signed with the club for 2027. Dangerfield has played 374 AFL games, including 220 games in the hoops across his 12 seasons at the Cats. Tonight he'll play game number 375 when the Cats take on Melbourne. Western Bulldogs coach Luke Beveridge says they can't afford to take Richmond Tigers lightly this weekend, especially after GWS recorded a surprise loss to the Bombers.
6: Their circumstances or experience, you know, is obviously a reminder to the competition that it doesn't matter who you play, if you're not right on your medal, you can be compromised and they get you on the day. So we'll approach the Richmond game accordingly.
1: In other AFL news, the Adelaide Crows have spoken out after Collingwood's Isaac Quayner was booed last night at Adelaide Oval. The club says it believes there's a line between passionate support and behaviour that falls short of its values and those of the game. And some fans crossed the line last night. The NRL action is underway tonight. The Newcastle Knights playing the Sydney Roosters at Newcastle. And the late game is between the South Sydney Rabbitohs and the Melbourne Storm. That's at Stadium Australia. Cricket Australia Chief Executive Todd Greenberg says he's open to the idea of playing a one-off Ashes test against England in India. And Jessica Fox has won her third gold medal at the Canoe Slalom World Championships in Oklahoma. She's taken out the K1 final, her fifth world title in that event. Australian Independent Radio News.
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12: Welcome to another episode of Level On Up Country. Hi there, I'm SCAD. Hope everything is well in your world. We've got a jam-packed hour lined up, including our country cover, where we take on an Alanis Morissette smash hit. First up, though, here's Kelsey Ballerini and Marshmello with Another Drink. Bye.

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0: Thinking What I'm Thinking, Neo, and before that, Casey Barnes with She Does. Still to come, the country cover, but first up, here's Honky Tonk Healing.
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1: The original version of this song was released as the second single from Jagged Little Pill by artist and songwriter Alanis Morissette. The final version of the song released on the album is a demo version of the song. The track hit number one on the US Billboard Modern Rock Tracks chart. Because a physical commercial single was not initially released in the US, it didn't chart on the Billboard Hot 100, but became a global top 40 hit. LA-based singer-songwriter Stella Prince dropped her version of the song recently. Here is Hand in My Pocket on Level on Up Country. I'm

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Man, this song is really just three snapshots of my life. The first time I threw my hands up was at a concert as a kid, realizing music was bigger than anything I'd ever felt before. The second time was with a cop telling me to put him up because I was out there making some terrible decisions. Then the third time was in a church, finally surrendering and giving God some things I couldn't carry anymore. Same two words, hands up. But they meant something completely different in every season of my life.

0: up, Jelly Roll. You're with Scad and Level On Up Country. It's now time for me to skedaddle out the hot seat and make way for more great music. Hope you join me same time, same place next week. I'm going to leave you with James Barker Band, After Dark. Until next time, Scaddy-o.
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0: 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Being even a little bit over the limit makes it too easy to lose control. 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Remember, music lives and you should too.
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Richard Donnelly in the chair with you for this wonderful Friday evening. I hope you're having a great end of your week if you're on your drive home or sitting back relaxing, and sit back and listen to the next 3 hours of some great classic rock. Now, you can get involved with the program at any time. There is a Facebook Classic Rock Class discussion group. Jump on there and let us know what you think about music, and have a chat or an argument with anyone else that's on there. It's always a bit of fun. Or you can actually SMS into the show, 0468 277 886, and let us know what you're thinking. And got some interesting stuff, as we always do on Classic Rock Class, a diverse mix of classic rock. We've got some Sabbath on the anniversary of Ozzy's passing a bit later on, Backman Turn Overdrive. We've got some Electric Prunes and the Chocolate Watch Band for a little bit later on. But to kick things off, on the 83rd birthday of Mr. Mick Jagger, we're going to have some Stones, recorded live in the States in 1981. And this is I Can't Get No Satisfaction.

0: thanks, we got to go. Good night, you've been wonderful. We'll see you next year. Bye-bye.
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Iron Butterfly, Uriah Heep there, and that was Easy Living. Before that, we heard from Iron Butterfly and Are You Happy? The Kinks, and You Really Got Me, and we kick things off with the Rolling Stones, and I Can't Get No Satisfaction from the album Still Life, recorded live in the States in 1981. 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And this week is also the anniversary of the Cream playing their first ever gig. So I've dug one out, a track called NSU, which was brilliantly covered by Sydney band The Lime Spiders in the mid-80s, I think that was. And they're playing a couple of gigs. A lot of these 80s Australian rock bands are sort of dusting off the instruments and getting back out there, which is great, because a lot of fabulous bands that I sort of missed out on a bit, being a few years older than me. Ones like the Huxton Creepers, Lime Spiders, the Psychos are still playing, and a heap of other great ones as well. But anyway, we'll play some more Aussie rock later in the show. So here is Cream and NSU.

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1: Some people are scared of sharks. Some people are scared of clowns. 2 million Australians are at high risk of type 2 diabetes. That's scary. 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It can affect anyone. But there's good news. Up to 60% of cases can be prevented or delayed by losing weight, eating a healthy diet and exercising more. 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

I speak tonight for the dignity of man and the destiny of man.

The Electric Flag there, featuring Mike Bloomfield and Killing Floor, the old Howling Wolf track. And before that, we heard T-Rex from Electric Warrior and Mambo Sung, and quite an interesting one in between. From Seattle, it was the Electric Prunes, and I had Too Much to Dream last night. I kicked that little bracket off there with Cream and NSU. You're tuned to your local station, 88.6 Plenty Valley FM, and this is Classic Rock Class. Next, we've got some Bowie, and this is a fabulous album, and unusually, I normally sort of get hold of some of these classic albums very early on in my life, but this is one for some reason I avoided getting for no other reason. I thought, you'll get around to getting that. I've heard it's pretty good. Ziggy Stardust, The Rise and Fall of Ziggy Stardust, and then The Spiders from Mars, and I'm sad to say that it was nearly 50 years of age before I bought this album, and what a waste of the rest of my life that was by not having this album in it. And the track I've chosen for this evening is Lady Stardust.

0: David Gilmour. That was him.
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Thank you. Rainbow there from their album On Stage, recorded live. That particular track was recorded in Nuremberg. The personnel in Rainbow at that point in time was Richie Blackmore on guitars, Ronnie James Dio on vocals, Tom Keary on keyboards, Jimmy Bain on bass, and Cozzy Powell on drums. And prior to that, we had a couple of tracks that came from a tribute to Peter Green, who it's the 6th anniversary this week of his passing. And brilliant album, some fantastic people on it, centred around Mick Fleetwood and the early Fleetwood Mac. There are people like Pete Townsend, John Mayle, David Gilmour, Noel Gallagher, Billy Gibbons is on there, Jeremy Spencer, early member of Fleetwood Mac. But unfortunately, on the track listings, they don't actually tell you who's playing on what. You have to listen to it and then go, oh, that's that person or whatever, and wait for, I like that one. Mick Fleetwood introduce David Gilmour, who played on the second part of Oh Well, and that was on the first part was Steve Tyler and Billy Gibbons, if you couldn't pick that up in their vocals. Before that, of course, we heard from David Bowie and Lady Stardust. You're tuned to your local station, 88.6 Plenty Valley FM, and thanks for tuning in on this bit of a chilly Friday evening. It's down to about between 9 and 10 degrees in the local area, so stay rugged up. Bit of a chilly week ahead, and crank up some tunes. We've got some great stuff coming up for the rest of the show. Next, we have some Creedence Clearwater Revival and a Sinister Purpose.

some of y'all never been down south too much. I'm gonna tell you a little bit about this so that you understand what I'm talking about. Down there we have a plant that grows out in the woods and the fields. Looks something like a turnip green. Everybody calls it poke salad. Poke salad. Used to know a girl lived down there and she'd go out in the evenings and pick her a mess of it. Carry it home and cook it for supper. Cause that's about all they had to eat. They did all right.

wretched, spiteful, straight razor tote moment. Lord, I must take my mess up.

Crosby, Stills, Nash and Young with their protest song, Ohio. And tomorrow marks the 57th anniversary of Neil Young playing his first gig at the Fillmore East with Crosby, Stills and Nash. And before Crosby, Stills, Nash and Young, of course, we had Tony Joe White and Polk Salad Annie. And it goes out to Bev in Epping, who a huge Tony Joe White fan, saw him numerous times when he toured here and when he was still alive, sadly no longer with us. Before that, we heard the Rolling Stones on Mick Jagger's birthday and Dancing with Mr. D from Goat's Head Soup. And we kicked that little set off there with Sinister Purpose by Creedence Clearwater Revival. You're tuned to Classic Rock Class here on your local station, 88.6 Plenty Valley FM. And if you want to get involved with the program, give us your thoughts. Jump on to the Classic Rock Class discussion group on Facebook, or you can SMS your thoughts and feelings or questions or whatever you'd like to ask us here at Plenty Valley FM on our new SMS line, and that is 0468 277 886. That's 0468 277 886. And it was good also to hear from Stu, who's up in Echuca for the Echuca Blues Festival, and is tuning in. Thanks, Stu. Next, we have got a track from Stevie Wright. And this is his solo debut album and cover of a Rod Stewart song. And the lineup on this album is superb. Anyone who knows anything about Australian rock in the 70s, Harry Vander and George Young were all over it, not only being members of the Easy Beats, magnificent songwriters, so many hits as songwriters, but their producing was out of this world. Particularly this one was from 1974, but a little later on, that sort of late 70s, 78, 79, probably 77 through to 79. Rose Tattoo's debut, the best of the Angels albums, ACDC's albums, and there were just this wonderful period in Australian rock. This one is sort of a couple of years earlier. It features Harry Vander on guitar, a very young Malcolm Young on guitar, George Young on bass, and Warren Morgan from Billy Thorpe's Aztecs is on organ on this one as well. So it was absolutely wonderful lineup. But this is the title track from his 1974 debut album, and this is Hard Road.

0: The Sunny Boys there, and Alone With You Tonight. Their classic, one of their great songs, and they've just released a box set coming out very, very soon for LP box sets. So anyone was into them, yeah, get to that. Great Aussie band, great Brisbane band, actually. And they are playing a one-off Australian exclusive performance at the Roma Street Parkland in Brisbane. So if you feel like a trip up there, the 45th anniversary of them getting together, and that box set is out on October 23rd, and joining them are The Clouds and Spy vs. Spy, another great Aussie band. 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
0: And welcome back to Classic Rock Class. And a shout out to Ian, who's sent a message through on our text line, who's listening in for the second week after being recommended the show by his wife, Alison. What great taste you have, Alison. Thanks very much for tuning in. Now, before the Sunny Boys that we heard just a little earlier, we heard from Megadeth and Sympathy for Destruction. Now, Megadeth are touring later in the year, Friday the 13th, they'll actually be in town, and they are a support to Iron Maiden. And I'm very much looking forward to this. I've never seen either band, and being a long-time fan of Iron Maiden, finally getting off my backside, I've got to thank my daughter for that because she said, I've got to see Iron Maiden. And Megadeth there, and what a wonderful show that's going to be. So, yeah, if you haven't got tickets, still got tickets available. They did a really cheap tickets a couple of weeks ago, obviously not selling heaps of tickets at Amy Park, reasonable size venue. So just, yeah, keep an eye on the socials for these price drops coming up. So any excuse to play a song from Number of the Beast. And I had a copy of that, which was my brother's, which I think I borrowed from him, early 90s. And I only returned it to him about 2 weeks ago because I had a copy on CD, so I thought I'd better give him his well-worn original pressing copy of Number of the Beast back to him. So I've been listening to it a bit late in the last couple of weeks. So here is 22 Acacia Avenue.

0: on the 43rd anniversary of the release of Metallica's debut album, Kill 'Em All. That was Metallica. And before that, we heard from Spinal Tavern, the classic Big Bottom. And we kicked that little bracket off there with Iron Maiden. And a shout out to Mark Turner, ladies and gentlemen. Thank you for tuning in, Mark. Good to hear from you. Hope you're keeping well. Looks like we've got a carload going to Iron Maiden then. And looking forward to it. We'll be back after these few messages.
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And it's that time of the week where we look at humanities, Mark. Craig calls it. For all these years, I've just been calling it the classic rock class. Whatever it is, it's sitting back and listen and learn. And we look at back in history at this week in rock. This week is the 85th birthday of George Clinton from George Clinton's Funkadelic, one of the premier soul artists to come around and along there with James Brown and Sly Stone as one of the foremost innovators of funk music. Richard Wright would have been having a birthday this week, Pink Floyd keyboard player. He passed away in 2008. Mick Jagger, as we mentioned earlier, turns 83, just looking at the clock, on Sunday. American trombone and session musician Jim Price, who worked with Buffalo Springfield, Joe Cocker, Eric Clapton, The Stones and Harry Nilsson. And he also worked on Exiled on Main Street, Sticky Fingers and Goat's Head Soup, which we heard a track from earlier, Miss Dancing with Miss D. He turns 81. Nicaraguan percussionist Jose Ayres, who was a member of Santana from 69 to 77, turns 80 this week as well. Other birthday, Steve Took, the percussionist, get that right, best known for membership of the duo T-Rex with Mark Rowland. He died in 1980 on October 27th, his cause of death being asphyxiation after inhaling a cocktail cherry. Not the greatest ways to go. Not that anyways it goes very good. The Simon Kirk from Free turns 77. Roger Taylor from Queen also turns 77, born 2 days apart, so close enough. Blair Thornton from Backman Turn Overdrive turns 76. Mark Clark from Uriah Heep, who we heard at the very, very start of the show, he turns 76 also this week. John Rutzi, the Canadian drummer, best known for working with Rush and performing with Rush. He was born this week in 1952, passed away from complications. From a heart attack related to his diabetes in 2008. Brian Howe, best known for replacing Paul Rogers, lead singer of Bad Company, was born this week in 1953. Australian singer-songwriter Ron Pino from Died Pretty was born this week in 1955, sadly passed away a couple of years ago, 2023. He was also in the group The Screaming Tribesmen. Thurston Moore from Sonic Youth turns 68. Conway Savage, member of Nick Cave's Bad Seeds, was born this week in 1960, passed away from brain tumour in 2018. Gary Tyrone, a singer with Extreme and also toured with Van Halen, turns 65. Rex Brown, the bassist with Pantera, turns 62. Will Cohorn, the drummer from Living Colour, also turns 62. Another one turning 62. We played some Megadeth earlier. Nick Memenza, from the drummer from Megadeth, also turns 62. Slightly younger, just by a year. Saul Hudson, best known to us as Slash from Guns N' Roses. Now the general happenings in rock and roll history. Johnny Cash, he's Johnny Cash. He's a part of us. He's all of us. Johnny Cash, absolutely fabulous. Was it number one? In the US for his album American Five, a part of the Rick Rubin produced albums, absolutely fabulous collection of albums. I think there's about six or seven in the collection. It was one he did with his mother's hymn book. It was posthumously released on the July 4th and within a couple of weeks it was number one. The vocals for this one were recorded, obviously, before his death, clearly. It'd be hard to do it afterwards, but the instrumentals were done not until 2005. Stiff Records released My Aim Is True, the debut from Elvis Costello in the UK. The Robert Stigwood film Sgt. Pepper's Lonely Hearts Club Band was released in 1978 on this very day, featuring the Bee Gees and Peter Frampton. It received negative reviews and barely broke even at the box office. Metallica released their debut album this week in 1983, as I just mentioned, Kill 'Em All.
in 1984, on July 23rd, the International Astronomical Union named an asteroid orbiting between Mars and Jupiter after Frank Zappa, who had died previous December. And one of the biggest releases in rock and roll history, and I can't believe I've got this far into this program without mentioning it, but I've got some tracks queued up for it later. AC/DC's Back in Black, released this week in 1980. I've gone on and on about that album before. The fact that it was like 3 months, the Bon Scott died, replaced him, recorded it, released it, and apparently one of the biggest hold-up of releasing the album was Malcolm Young arguing with the record company on the album cover. The label in the US wanted, you know, a picture of the band, which was the thing at the time, but he just said, nope, it's got to be black, just with the embossed logo, that's it. And apparently that took as long to argue that one out as what it did to write and record a new album with a brand new singer. As mentioned earlier, Neil Young appeared with Crosby, Stills, Nash and Young for the first time at the Fillmore East in New York this week in 1969. In passings this week in rock history, bassist with ZZ Top Dusty Hill passed away in 2021 at the age of 72. Pete Collier from the English punk band The Vibrators died at the age of 72. Keith Godchow, keyboard player with The Grateful Dead, passed away in 1979 after being involved with a car accident. And again, for me not to talk about two happenings in The Grateful Dead in classic rock class, it's almost 9 o'clock, 2 hours in, and I haven't even mentioned it. But we will be playing some more some Grateful Dead a little later. Leon Wilkinson, bass player with Lynyrd Skynyrd, was found in his hotel room at age 49, passed away in 2001. Eric Braun from the psychedelic rock band Iron Butterfly died of cardiac failure at the age of 52 this week in 2003. Big Mama Thornton passed away at 58 in 1984. Blues singer, probably best known to the rest of the world as having recorded her song Hound Dog, obviously recorded by Elvis to make huge. She also wrote Ball and Chain, which was covered by Janis Joplin. Ozzy Osbourne passed away 1 year ago today at the age of 76. John Mayall, blues legend, passed away 2 years ago this week. American singer-songwriter Art Neville also passed away in 2019. And founding member of the Eagles, Randy Meisner, passed away due to complications associated with chronic obstructive pulmonary disease in 2023. Also a member of a band called Poco. And Peter Green passed away in 2020, founding member of the original Fleetwood Mac, and went on to do some great solo stuff as well. JJ Cale passed away from a heart attack in 2013. Obviously best known for his work for songs like Cocaine and After Midnight, but you know, Call the Doctor and all those other great ones as well. And last on our list today is Brent Myland, the keyboard player with The Grateful Dead. I think keyboard player number five, third one to pass away at a very young age. Pigpen McKernan being the first. Keith Godchow, we mentioned earlier, Brent Myland, and sadly Vince Welnick as well, just a few years later. And that's all we've got time for this week's Human Wise. Not that we've got time, we've run out of information to tell you.

And school is out this week for classic rock class. Next, we've got another bit of a left field one. This is a band called Chocolate Watch Band, and it's time. Let's talk about the girls.

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1: Now, Tricia loved the turtles and feared long hair. 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She had no fun. She didn't neck. 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
2: 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Got my chips cashed in. Keep trucking.
1: Now, I'd like to tell you that Tricia heard the Grateful Dead and left home and joined Fanny and now can be seen skinny dipping at the Tropicana Motor Hotel pool in your town. But you're no fool. You'd complain. We'd get in trouble. Jerry Garcia probably would get busted again. So if you don't have the Dead's American Beauty album, we can say you're missing 42 minutes of pleasure in a world that's owned by thousands of little Trishas. American Beauty on Warner Brothers. Make your duck a grateful duck.
0: I had not had experience. I have had some experience. I had not had experience. I have had some experience.

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0: and our little tribute to Ozzy Osbourne, who passed away 12 months ago. And that was Black Sabbath, NIB. Prior to that, Paranoid, and we heard Ozzy with Crazy Train from his album Tribute with Randy Rhoads, and we kicked the little bracket off there with Black Sabbath and Iron Man. It is in the last, almost last half hour of Classic Rock Class for this week. Our time has flown. We've got some great tunes. We've got our Grateful Dead tributes. It was actually four members. I forgot to mention that Brett Myland and Keith Godshall passed away in 10 years apart. And also just 5 years after Brett Myland, Jerry Garcia passed away in early August 1995. But it's his birthday within a couple of days. So people, they celebrate, rather than his death, they celebrate his birthday. And Jerry Day is a huge, huge thing around the world. And it's even gaining momentum here in Australia. And if you've got nothing to do on, I'll get the exact date, but it's, I think it's the Sunday, the following Sunday, not this next Sunday, down at the Luli Tavern in Collingwood. There is a Grateful Dead tribute to Jerry and the Deadnecks and Evan, who I've interviewed for other programs here on Plenty Valley FM. Fabulous Grateful Dead cover band. And there's about three or four kicking around Australia at the moment. There's one up in Sydney, I think it's called Shakedown Prophets, and they're playing as well. So this sort of, it's becoming almost a nationwide thing. And the Deadnecks are doing a monthly residency at the Luli Tavern in Collingwood. Just literally get off the Victoria Park train station and straight into the pub, great pub, get down and see some Grateful Dead tunes. It's great to finally hear them, a whole set of Grateful Dead live. Obviously, they didn't tour Australia, so I've been listening to these tracks for years and years, and then finally hearing a whole set of it played live is amazing. Anyway, we've been playing lots and lots of music. 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It's not too late. 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
0: 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Now, I've got a couple of tracks paying tribute to those various Grateful Dead members who passed away. Strangely, all around the same week over 15 years period. The first one we're going to play is one featuring Keith Godchow from the Europe 72 album. This is from the 100 Year Hall album, the first album released after Jerry Garcia's death. This was in Germany. I'm not going to state the town because I can't remember off the top of my head. But I've mentioned before that whole concert series of the 1972 Europe has been released in its own individual concert since. But this one is one featuring Keith Godchow, and Pigburn was still with the band at the time as well. This is China Cat Sunflower.

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0: Something Odd There just dropped in on me. Grateful Dead. That was actually Jerry Garcia Band, featuring Keith Godchell on piano there. Before that, we heard The Grateful Dead from Dozing at the Knicks, and that featured Brett Myland. He actually co-wrote that song as well, and we kicked that little set off there with The Grateful Dead from 100 Year Hall and China Cat Sunflower. 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This is Classic Rock Class in the Dying Moments. We'll be back after these few messages.
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0: And last minute to get some quick, short, sharp Aussie tracks in. As I said, it's the 46th anniversary of the release of Back in Black, so we have to have a track from that. Here is Giving the Dog a Bone.

0: The Hooter Gurus there from Stone Age Romeo, and let's all turn on. Rapidly running out of time. I was going to play some more music. I was going to play Rush. Tom Sawyer had queued up, ready to go, and I miscued it. Anyway, talking of Hooter Gurus, they're playing at the Botanical Gardens on 6th of December with Ratcat and the Stems. That'll be brilliant. I mentioned earlier about the Deadnecks. They are playing at the 2nd of August, 3 sets, 4 p.m., free entry, Lully Tavern. Get there. And another band that I was going to play, but I ran out of time, was Huxton Creepers, Aussie Legends, reforming for their, I think it was the 40th anniversary of release of their debut album, playing the Suki Lounge on the 7th and Croxton Bandroom on the 8th. That's all I've got time for. Thank you very much for tuning in. This has been Classic Rock Class. I'm Richard Donnelly. I'll see you in a few weeks' time. And you'll tune to your local station, 88.6 Plenty Valley FM, and The Kitchen Sink is up next.
1: And this is The Kitchen Sink with Mick Jagger and the Red Devils, the 1992 Blues Sessions. In June 1992, Mick Jagger walked into Ocean Way Recording Studios in Hollywood with LA bar band The Red Devils and producer Rick Rubin. The recording was, by any measure, a sprint. Red Devils guitarist Dave Lee Bartell recalled it was a one-day marathon. We cut 13 tunes in 14 hours, all old blues songs, with Mick singing live, with the tracks each completed in three or four takes. More than three decades later, that session has never received an official release, basically because Jagger ultimately decided the Red Devils recordings sounded too rough for release. What a shame. Instead, we got Wandering Spirit, which came out early 1993 and went gold in the United States. Here is Mick with the Red Devils.

0: Kitchen Sink, featuring Mick Jagger and the Red Devils, the 1992 Lost Blues Sessions.
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0: And this is The Kitchen Sink, with the album that Mick Jagger released in 1993 instead of the 1992 blues sessions with the Red Devils, Wandering Spirit.

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0: The Kitchen Sink, with the album that Mick Jagger released in 1993, rather than the 1992 blues sessions with the Red Devils, Wandering Spirit.
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1: Hi, I'm Adam Goods from the Sydney Swans. I've seen my fair share of domestic violence, and I know it doesn't do any good to those involved. 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To keep your sport inclusive, safe and fair, go to playbytherules.net.au.
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7: This is your captain speaking. We're about to hit some strong turbulence, so please fasten your seat. Oh, hang on. I just got a video of my son with our dog. Look at that.
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1: The standard emergency warning signal has been adopted nationally to precede a warning of an emergency situation such as a fire, flood, or earthquake aftershock. 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

0: G'day, country music lovers. I'm Harry T, and I'm inviting you all to join me every Sunday at 11 a.m. for 3 hours of mighty fine country tunes right here on your local station, Plenty Valley FM. Yeehaw!
1: Hey there, this is Russell Morris. It must be really difficult to make a career out of music these days. Way back in the 70s and 80s, you could actually go to a radio station, talk to the program manager and say, hey, what do you think? And because we got airplay, we became known, which has the snowball effect. Your record starts to move, and the record really is the spokesman for the band. For young bands these days, they're not getting any airplay, and therefore they're not making a living, and therefore the bands are breaking up before they even begin to start. 50% airplay for Australian product would be fantastic. It would be our culture. We're progressing. Let's try and get that airplay level up to 50%.
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1: 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Won't hurt. Oh, no way.
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0: How's business? 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
2: Hi, this is Mark Seymour for Rad, recording artists, actors and athletes against drink driving. When I'm on tour, I love seeing fans having a great time at the gig. And because I play a lot of pubs, that great time usually involves a lot of drinking. What I'd hate to see is any of my fans trying to drive home after they've been drinking. So before you go to a gig, plan ahead, share a taxi or arrange a designated driver who won't drink. You'll make the road safer for all of us.

0: Hello, I'm Kim Cartwright. The Albanese government says it will fight a US decision to increase tariffs on Australian goods. Here's Federal Politics editor Michael Packey.
1: While Labor members are here in Adelaide debating policy issues, the Trump administration lobbed a grenade, increasing the tariff on some Australian goods sold to the US to 12.5%. The United States argues Australia, along with 59 other countries, need to be penalised because they haven't done enough to stop buying products from countries who use slave labour. Trade Minister Don Farrell says the hike is unjustified.
2: This is the wrong decision that the Americans have made.
1: Opposition leader Angus Taylor says it's not the act of a friend.
3: And they shouldn't impose taxes on our exports to the United States.
1: Australian beef, copper and pharmaceuticals will remain tariff-free. Michael Packey, Adelaide.
0: Queensland has recorded its first suspected H5 bird flu case, bringing Australia's total to 17. Amy Drew reports.
4: A dead petrel washed up on Moreton Island, and samples have now been sent to the CSIRO for further testing. The state's primary industries minister says there is no need to panic, but the Invasive Species Council warns we are likely to see more cases across the country. Officials are emphasising there are no detections in poultry or the wider agriculture industry. The public is being urged to continue reporting sick or dead wild birds to the Emergency Animal Disease Hotline. Amy Drew, Brisbane.
0: A 12-year-old Perth girl allegedly stabbed by her brother this week has now left hospital. Her 16-year-old sibling remains in custody. He's due in court next month, charged over her injuries and their mother's murder. Qantas's new ultra-long-haul Project Sunrise aircraft has landed in Melbourne. The specially adapted Airbus A350 is designed to fly non-stop for up to 22 hours. Chief Technical Pilot Alex Passerini says the aircraft has a number of features to enable direct flights from Sydney to London.
5: The fuel system has the larger fuel tank added to it for an extra 20,000 litres. It's about proving those changes for the regulator for Airbus to make sure the aeroplane meets all required safety standards to get the 23-hour qualification for those systems, you know, pressurisation, air conditioning, making sure they work for that extended duration.
0: A Perth doctor has pleaded guilty to 8 charges over the possession and production of child exploitation material. Police say they found the videos and images of real and AI-generated children on the 68-year-old's devices during a raid on his home last month. He remains on bail and will be sentenced in September. Police have charged a woman with making anti-Semitic comments to a group gathered at the site of the Bondi terror attack. Sydney Swans players were being hosted by members of the Jewish community, including a victim of the shooting, when the 67-year-old allegedly made the comments at Archer Park. Briefly, the federal government has raised travel warnings for Bahrain and Kuwait to level 4, do not travel. And the last Australian soldier to have fought in the Kokoda Track campaign, Reginald James Shard, has died. RSL Australia confirming he passed peacefully, aged 102. This is Air News. Two close games of NRL as round 21 continued last night. Here's Terry Daniel.
6: The South Sydney Rabbitohs have defeated the Melbourne Storm in a close game, 28-26. The lead changed 4 times across the 80 minutes. Melbourne's final hopes are all but gone, especially with skipper Harry Grant going down with a hamstring injury. South's Cody Walker told Nine he was happy they got the 2 points.
7: Yeah, just pleased with the win. You know, we've done it ugly and it's something that we needed at this time of the season. I just thought our start really set us up for a good win. Credit has to go to, you know, Melbourne. They fought their way back, you know, quality across the park. So, yeah, just happy we got the 2 points, to be fair.
6: Earlier, the Sydney Roosters defeated the Newcastle Knights in a 23-22 victory. The result marks 5 straight wins for the Roosters. Daly Cherry-Evans scored the winning field goal. He told Fox League it's great to nail it when it matters.
8: Just very fortunate that we were able to get the job done tonight. We played a really good night side tonight. They kept battling to the end. They had some really big injuries tonight, but they just kept showing up.
6: Terry Daniel, Air Sport.
0: In AFL action, the Dockers have defeated the Eagles 16-16, 112 to 6-6-42, Fremantle marking their 17th win of the season. Geelong has triumphed over Melbourne 18-917 to 14-13-97. And Australia's women's wheelchair basketball team has been defeated by England at the Commonwealth Games 16-6. Australian Independent Radio News.

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0: Hello, I'm Kim Cartwright. Australia's agricultural minister says while the discovery of bird flu in Queensland is disappointing, it shows biosecurity measures are working. Further testing will be carried out after a dead petrel found on Moreton Island initially tested positive for the H5 strain. There have now been 17 confirmed cases around the country. Julie Collins maintains there have been no mass mortalities in Australia.
1: Nor is there any evidence of spread to any other animal populations at this time. There is also no evidence currently of any infections in our poultry or agriculture system, and the risk to human health remains low. As you would be aware, our government has been preparing for this.
0: The opposition says America's decision to impose higher tariffs on Australian goods is not the act of a friend. Australia, along with 59 other countries, will pay a 12.5% levy on goods that are sold into the US market. The United States claims the penalty is necessary because Australia is buying products from countries who use slave labour. Liberal leader Angus Taylor says that decision is ludicrous.
2: We're dead against it. We'll work with the government and others to do everything we can to roll that back. And I call on all my parliamentary colleagues to flat out oppose this tariff increase and to impose tariffs being imposed on Australian exports.
0: Do not travel to Bahrain and Kuwait. That's the advice from the federal government, who's raised travel warnings to level 4. Australians in the region are being urged to consider leaving whilst commercial flights remain available. The WA government is moving ahead with its plan to build more houses near train stations across Perth. The Station Precincts Improvement Plan aims to provide more high-density developments in well-connected locations, including Cottesloe and Mossman Park. WA Planning and Lands Minister John Kerry says he expects some pushback from the western suburbs.
3: The western suburbs have been, we don't want this. Well, we all have a responsibility when it comes to enabling infill. It can't be the same suburbs of the inner north or the city that take density. It has to be all communities.
0: The plans will be released for public consultation later this year. Experts are reminding people of the importance of medical supervision amid a fresh warning about the rare risk of blindness linked to drugs such as Ozempic. People with diabetes or high cholesterol using GLP-1 drugs may experience a loss of blood flow to their eyes. Australian Medical Association President Dr. Danielle McMullen says even uncommon cases will be studied.
4: Regulator for Medicines, the TGA, obviously looks at all medications once they come to market to see if there's any new, what they call safety signals. There's been some evidence that it may cause a rare eye condition, which could cause irreversible blindness.
0: Briefly, a police officer has been shot while responding to a domestic violence incident on Queensland's Fraser Coast. He's reportedly in a stable condition in hospital. And the 2026 Royal Tasmanian Fine Food Awards have named a Brisbane coffee roaster as the best blend, giving the gong to Olfactory from Coffee Mentality, the Queensland brew beating out 132 other entrants to win. This is Air News. The West Coast Eagles ran hot early. However, Fremantle switched into action in the second half to take a huge win. Terry Daniel with last night's AFL results.
5: The Fremantle Dockers have scored a huge 70-point win against the West Coast Eagles in the local clash in Perth. The Dockers sit comfortably at the top of the AFL ladder. Murphy Reid on Fox Footy explained how they powered on after half-time.
6: Obviously, it was quite a tight contest up until half-time, and we had the game looking the way we wanted to. We knew we had to play in our front half, and we sort of just weren't converting our options, and thought we finished off well and kept our head in the game, and yeah, we did really well.
5: Final score, Frio 16-16-112 to West Coast 6-6-42. In the earlier game, the Geelong Cats have defeated Melbourne by 20 points, 18-9-117 to 14-13-97 at the MCG.
0: The Rabbitohs triumphed over the Storm 28-26 in NRL, the Roosters defeating the Knights 23-22, the result marking five straight wins for the Chooks. Roosters coach Trent Robinson says his side still has work to do if they want the premiership.
7: Overall, I thought our end of sets were really poor. I think that cost us a lot of field position. We had four 20-metre restarts at half-time against us from our kicking.
0: Socceroos midfielder Paul Okon Jr. has officially signed with German club FC Köln after his standout performances at the World Cup. Gold to Jenna Forrester and bronze to Hannah Fredericks for Australia in the women's 200-metre backstroke at the Commonwealth Games. Australian Independent Radio News.
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famous bar on Fairfax. And from the stage I can tell that she can't let go and she can't relax. And just before she hangs her head to cry, I sing to her.

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1: Since the beginning of time, men have been doing it. 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Come along and say g'day.
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0: for RAD, recording artists, actors and athletes against drink driving. Everyone knows I like a drink as much as the next guy, and the guy next to him too. But one thing I've learned is to plan ahead, which means if I'm going to have a drink, I plan not to drive. I plan to catch a cab, or I go with a mate who'll stay off the drink and be the designated driver. It makes the road safer for me, and the next guy, and the guy next to him too.
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0: Hello, I'm Kim Cartwright. Economists say the US's latest tariff announcement presents a longer-term threat to global trade. The United States Trade Office announced a tariff of 12.5% on more than 60 countries it claims were not doing enough to eliminate forced labor in supply chains. AMP Chief Economist Shane Oliver says Australia is in a good position to face the levy.
1: Beef, gold, plasma products, and copper are exempt from tariffs. So consequently, you know, when you add the numbers up, it's only about two-thirds of our products are exempt, which means that we're not going to be hit that badly.
0: The police officer is recovering in hospital after being shot while responding to an alleged domestic assault on Queensland's Fraser Coast. Dennis O'Kane reports.
2: Police arrived at a Yangaree home just before six last night when a 45-year-old man allegedly opened fire. A first-year constable was struck in the leg, prompting an immediate emergency declaration and a major police response. Specialist officers searched the property where they found the gunman deceased. The wounded officer was initially in a potentially life-threatening condition, but was airlifted to hospital stable. The Ethical Standards Command is now investigating what happened. Dennis O'Kane reporting.
0: Australia's largest dairy processor is closing its major dairy factory in Longwarri in West Gippsland. Lactalis Australia says the shutdown early next year follows a comprehensive review of its network. The factory employs 53 permanent staff and a number of casual workers. Australian Dairy Farmers President Ben Bennett says unfortunately what's happening is a reality of flooding the local markets with imports.
3: Sadly, it very much is, and it's sort of the reality of a reducing dairy volume and dairy farmers that we've been warning about for a considerable period of time is sort of the, one of the major effects is that closure of production areas, processing areas.
0: The Australian Local Government Association has welcomed growing momentum for fairer council funding at the Labor National Conference. The proposal to restore financial assistance grants to 1% of federal tax revenue is being considered. President Matt Burnett says the policy has support across the party.
4: Hopefully, between the factions and the Labor Party and the National Conference, they'll see that local government needs support and we'll get that 1% we've been fighting for so long.
0: In air entertainment news, Christopher Nolan's The Odyssey is driving the nation's box office to its highest level in 7 years. Cinema Association Australasia figures show the film has grossed $18 million, the biggest opening week for this year. Australia's box office is tracking 17% ahead of figures for last year. And more than $221,000 has been raised and donated by Sydney Airport's annual lost property auction. The proceeds go towards funding more than 9,000 free swimming lessons for kids. Airport spokesperson Liz Seater says it's a vital cause.
5: New stats from the Royal Lifesavers show that only one in two kids finish primary school able to swim the length of a pool. The biggest barrier that people have for swimming lessons is cost. So by donating the money from the lost property auction, we're removing the biggest barrier for families.
0: This is Air News.
6: In the NRL, the South Sydney Rabbitohs have defeated the Melbourne Storm in a close game, 28-26. The lead changed four times across the 80 minutes. Melbourne's final hopes are all but gone, especially with skipper Harry Grant going down with a hamstring injury. South's Cody Walker told Nine he was happy they got the 2 points.
7: Yeah, just pleased with the win. You know, we've done it ugly and it's something that we needed at this time of the season. I just thought our start really set us up for a good win. Credit has to go to, you know, Melbourne. They fought their way back, you know, quality across the park. So, yeah, just happy we got the 2 points, to be fair.
6: Earlier, the Sydney Roosters defeated the Newcastle Knights in a 23-22 victory. The result marks five straight wins for the Roosters. Daly Cherry-Evans scored the winning field goal. He told Fox League it's great to nail it when it matters.
8: Just very fortunate that we were able to get the job done tonight. We played a really good night side tonight. They kept battling to the end. They had some really big injuries tonight, but they just kept showing up.
6: In the AFL, the Fremantle Dockers have scored a huge 70-point win against the West Coast Eagles in the local clash in Perth. The Dockers sit comfortably at the top of the AFL ladder. Murphy Reid on Fox Footy explained how they powered on after half-time.
8: Obviously, it was quite a tight contest up until half-time, and we had the game looking the way we wanted to. We knew we had to play in our front half, and we sort of just weren't converting our options and thought we finished off well and kept our head in the game, and yeah, we did really well.
6: Final score, Frio 16-16-112 to West Coast 6-6-42. In the earlier game, the Geelong Cats have defeated Melbourne by 20 points, 18-9-117 to 14-13-97 at the MCG. Australian Independent Radio News.
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1: 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We'll catch you again next hour for next Air News Bulletin here on your local station, 88.6 Pony Valley FM. Wasn't quite quick enough to push the button to get the voice on. Now, let's have a look at the weather then. Very high chance of showers today, becoming less likely this afternoon and evening. Winds up to 25 kilometres an hour, becoming light in the late afternoon. Working on top today of 15 degrees. Right now, listing area, it's 11.6. The apparent temperature, 9.3. And at Whittlesey, it's 9.2. And St Andrews is 10.2 as they're setting up for market this morning. A 90% chance of 1 to 5 millimetres of rain, they're saying. And the EUV index is low. Let's have a look at your week ahead. Cloudy and clearing conditions on Sunday and 16 degrees. Mostly sunny on Monday and 15. A late shower on Tuesday and 15 degrees. Clearing shower again on Wednesday and 13 degrees. Bit of a chilly one there. Similar conditions on Thursday and 13 as well. And Friday at this stage, fog and then sunny and a top of 15 degrees. 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Coming back very shortly with plenty of sport.
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Good morning, everyone. 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I'll just adjust my mic there. Thanks for tuning in. Craig here with you this morning. And don't forget, of course, you can email the show anytime you like, plentyofsport@gmail.com. Or you can find us on Facebook, Instagram, and X using the handle Plenty of Sport. And if you've got some results from overnight or maybe some exciting news about the day ahead in the sporting world in our local area, you can text the details through or even send us a WhatsApp message on this number, 0468 277 886. So you can let us know about what's happening in your neck of the woods. We'd love to hear from you. What's happening in the world of sport? Of course, we've had the Commonwealth Games start yesterday, which is very exciting. We've had a lot of interest in the opening ceremony too, which was very exciting. Lots of other things happening as well. There's been, of course, swimming is one of the main events on in the Commonwealth Games this time around. Lawn bowls as well, and basketball, powerlifting, netball is in there as well. So lots to look forward to over the next 10 days or so, and we'll give you a little bit of a handle on what's happening there. Formula One, this week we're in Hungary, and we're hungry for a bit of success, I think, for Oscar Piastri, but we'll wait and see what happens with him, and we'll get you through the P2 results overnight as well. Of course, if you were out last night, you might have been at the MCG to see Melbourne taking on Geelong. And Melbourne, of course, having a pretty good run at the moment. But they were stopped in their tracks last night by the Cats, who won by 20 points. 18 goals, 9, 117 to 14, 13, 97. Bit of a seesawing game. But after the halftime siren, Geelong pretty much had their way, and it was a very good result for the Cats. A 7-2 second quarter basically was setting up the win. Jack Steele had a good match for the Melbourne Demons, but it wasn't enough to get over the line for the Demons, and the Cats got the job done. Shannon Neal leading all scorers with 5 goals. Zach Guthrie with 11 marks. And if we have a look at some of the head-to-head stats, the disposal count was in favour of Geelong, 375 to 363. Inside 50s were also ahead, 62-51. And Melbourne for a while there were just seeing their kicking boots in the locker room because they had plenty of opportunities, particularly in that first half, to get a bit of a jump on the Cats, but weren't able to convert. Clearances were even, 35 each, and the free kick count was 19 to 11 in favour of the Demons. So that's where that one sits there. And well done to the Cats, who keep their finals hopes alive and hopefully keep things going along there. They're now in 8th place on the ladder with that win, so they maintain the rage there. But, of course, everyone else has still got to play around them. The doubleheader last night, of course, was over in Frio. We had Frio Dockers taking on the West Coast Eagles in the local derby. And it was a comfortable win for the Dockers by 70 points, 16-16, 112 to 6-6, 42. Never in doubt, although the West Coast Eagles were in front at quarter time and were in it at the half, only trailing by 8 points, but after that it was one-way traffic for the Dockers. 5-1 in the third term and 6-2 behinds in the last term. That was what done the damage. So they were 32 points ahead at three-quarter time and maintained that back to 70 points at the final siren. So a comfortable win there for the Dockers once they got engineered into gear after quarter time, and no looking back after that. So let's have a look at some of the key match leaders for you in the stats count. Jai Amos had 5 goals for the Dockers.
Marcus Herbert for the West Coast Eagles had 36 disposals. Looking at some of the head-to-head counts, we see the Eagles are actually in front on disposals, 375 to 370. The inside 50s, though, was where it was doing the damage there, 52 to 35 in favour of Freo. The clearance counts at the stoppages, 37 to 30 in front of the Dockers there as well. And the marks count was 116 to 86 in favour of the West Coast Eagles. But I guess their kicks were not going in the right direction. Let's have a look at some of the other stats for you as well, having a look at the free kick count. The kick count, in fact, was in favour of the Eagles, 206 to 195, which would represent why they've got more marks. Turnovers, though, 56 to 50 in favour of the West Coast Eagles. And the free kick count, 27 to 13 in favour of the Dockers. So, obviously, Freo getting to the ball first there and getting the free kicks. A couple of milestone games for the Dockers. We had Oscar McDonald with 100 games, Kyle Warner with 50th, and Nathan O'Driscoll with his 50th as well. And for the Weagles, it was Jack Williams having his 50th game as well. So that leaves Freo on top of the ladder. They're three games ahead at the moment. And they're four games ahead, but Sydney haven't played yet. So they're effectively three games in front on top of the ladder still on 68 points. Sydney Swans are on second spot with 52. Hawthorn are on 50. They've got a big game coming up later on today. Brisbane Lions and the Adelaide Crows are both on 48 points, separated by percentage. Melbourne are in sixth spot now, courtesy of their win. Collingwood are in seventh, after, of course, they had a win on Thursday night against the Adelaide Crows, 108-74. Very comfortable win there for the Maggies. Geelong are in eighth spot now after their win, 44 points. Western Bulldogs are in ninth on 44 points as well, separated by percentage, and a long way back they are. So that will come back to bite them towards the end of the season. I think they won't move too much further from ninth at this point. St Kilda are in 10th spot on 32 points, followed by GWS and Carlton, and also North Melbourne, all on 32 points.

if one of them can get into 9 wins for the season, they'll jump ahead of all of them, regardless of percentage. Gold Coast are in 14th spot on 28 points. Port Adelaide in 15th on 24. The West Coast Eagles are on 16. Essendon are on 8. And they are also with Richmond, who are also on 8 points, separated by percentage. So the Essendon Bombers are now in 17th spot. Very exciting for them. All right, let's have a look at games coming up. We've got an early game, Masavo at Docklands. Carlton taking on Gold Coast. That will be an interesting game there. Carlton looking to keep their top 10 hopes alive. I think Gold Coast can put a line through them at the moment. They're at least one game back and percentage. So they are looking an uphill battle at the moment, unless they can turn that around today. Hawthorn taking on Essendon. It's a twilight game at the MCG this afternoon. That's always been a crosstown rivalry there that's stood the test of time. Hawthorn doing their best at the moment, though. They're in third spot. Essendon probably won't challenge them too much, but you never know. The other evening game is GWS taking on Sydney. That's at the Sydney Olympic Park. Then we have another game tonight. We have Western Bulldogs taking on Richmond, also at Marvel tonight. So they're starting to get some good usage out of some of those grounds. Brisbane taking on Port tomorrow Arvo at 1:15, and North Melbourne taking on St Kilda at Docklands as well to finish off the round. That'll be a pretty important game too. If North Melbourne want to stay in touch with the top 10, they'll need a win. So we'll see how that all plays out over the next coming days. All right, let's have a look at the NRL now. And it was the Rabbitohs and the Storm last night. And the early game was between the Knights and the Roosters. And the Knights and the Roosters, I think, went into the penalty goal was taken by the Roosters, by Daly Cherry-Evans. A field goal in the 77th minute to give them the lead. 23-22 was the eventual scoreline there at McDonald Jones Stadium in Newcastle. So well done there to the Roosters. They got the job done there. Comes after the Panthers had a 6-point win on Thursday, 24-18. And then the Melbourne Storm needed to win this one to keep their top eight hopes alive. They were in front at halftime, 16-8, but it was the Rabbitohs at the end who got the job done, 28-26, and a try there in the 75th minute was the difference. They were 24-26 down. It wasn't converted, but it didn't matter, and the Rabbitohs got the job done, 28-26 over the mighty Melbourne Storm. So the Storm now have it in front of them. If you had a look at the ladder, coming up here, we have Panthers on top on 34 points, followed by the Roosters on 32, the Warriors on 30, the Sharks and Dolphins are on 28 each, with a game in hand there for the Warriors and the Sharks. The Rabbitohs are in 26 points there on sixth position. The Knights are in 26 as well on seventh spot. They lost that game last night, so they dropped down, and the Rabbitohs jumped up, as rabbits do. The Cowboys are in eighth spot there on 24 points. Outside the top eight, we have the Sea Eagles on 22, the Bulldogs on 20, Bulldogs on 22, the Storm are on 20, along with the Raiders. The Broncos are in 13th spot there on 18 points, along with the West Tigers. The Eels are also on 18 points in 15th position. The Titans from Gold Coast are on 16 points in 16th place. And the Dragons, the St. George Dragons, are in 17th spot and 10 points on the board. And they take on the Gold Coast Titans this weekend. Let's have a look at that schedule and we'll confirm that for you. The Raiders taking on the West Tigers this afternoon at 3 p.m. That's in Canberra. So it'll be nice and chilly there. Then we have the Bulldogs taking on the Warriors. That'll be a key game for both sides, 5:30 this afternoon. The Cowboys taking on the Broncos. That's up at Townsville today at 7:35. Then we have two games tomorrow. The Dragons taking on the Titans

0: and the Sea Eagles taking on the Sharks. The Dolphins, they had the bye, so they have a week off. That's round 21 in the NRL for you, so a lot to play for there. The Storm look like they might need some results to go their way to get in front, but we'll wait and see how the next few weeks go. Their next match is coming up next week, and they'll be taking on the who will they be taking on? I can't see their list. Where are we? They will be. They have a bye. That doesn't sound right. Anyway, that's what the list in front of me tells me. Anyway, we'll wait and see how that all transpires. I know why. I haven't clicked further enough across. There we go. The mighty Melbourne Storm are playing the Bulldogs next Friday night at 8 p.m. So get down there and get behind the Storm. That'll be a crucial match for them. And get down there to Amy Park and support the team. All right, after all that, let's take a break and we'll have a bit of music, then come back with some more sport. 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

0: think I got the message after all that. They can't go for that, and they can't go for each other at the moment. They're Daryl Hall and John Oates as separate entities at the moment, but I'm sure that'll work itself out over time. You never know. Never know these things. All right, let's have a look at some of the things going on around the world at the moment. The Commonwealth Games is on as we speak, and we've opened up our gold medal tally already, and all in the swimming pool. Australia have won 6 golds, a possible 9 on day one of Glasgow 2026. Lenny Pallister with the 400 metres freestyle. Jenna Jones with the 100-metre freestyle S13, the para swimming. Jenna Forrester with the 200-metres backstroke. Alex Safi with the men's 100-metre butterfly S10 and the men's and women's 4x100 freestyle relays. All in the bag and done. And 6 gold for Australia. They lead the medal tally at the moment. 6 gold, 2 silver, 5 bronze. Lots of other things going on in the name of sport. The artistic gymnastics is there as well. And I think the Canadian team are looking the goods tomorrow. We'll see how that goes. Of course, the netball starts today as well with Tonga facing their first opponents in Australia. The defending champions, the Diamonds, are out there. And that is going to be hard work for the Tongans, I think. But we'll wait and see how that all transpires in the Commonwealth Games. Lots of other things going on in the world of sport. There's been a couple of different results. We've had some good results in the 3x3 wheelchair basketball as well so far. That's maintaining the rage. And the 3x3 basketball is also on later on. And, of course, we've got plenty of other sports as well. The bowling as well, the bowls. Lawn bowls is going on as well, and the para bowls as well is happening. That first was introduced in Birmingham last time round, so in 2022. So that's made the table again for Glasgow, which is very exciting. So we're looking forward to the schedule there for the bowls, and that's starting off. Australia are in a different group. They're in Group 4. And they've been taking on teams such as Zambia, Guernsey, and they're going to be playing against them again tomorrow. Some of the games coming up later on today. Australia taking on the Isle of Man on Rink 4 and also Singapore a little bit later on in the afternoon session. So a fair bit going on. And we look forward to the match against New Zealand in the Para Bowls as well. That's coming up on Rink 3 in the afternoon session later on today. So lots happening there in Glasgow. Did you get a chance to check out the opening ceremony? Very creative, I thought, and really good fun. Look, it's always good to just have a bit of a chuckle and also bring forward your culture as well, which Scotland are very good at doing. So well done there to the Glasgow team. And, of course... that's on a little bit different time than maybe we thought it was going to be on, but plenty of sport all the same to get ourselves involved. Formula One Hungary Grand Prix this weekend, the last one before the summer break in the Formula One schedule, and P2 results not looking too flash for Oscar Piastri. Lewis Hamilton leading the timesheets along with his teammate Charles Leclerc in the Ferraris. Lando Norris in third, Max Verstappen in fourth, George Russell fifth in the Mercedes. He needs something to go his way, I think, at the moment. And then we have Isaac Hadjar in the Red Bull, Liam Lawson in the Racing Bulls, and Oscar Piastri in eighth spot. Of course, in P1, it was the reserve driver for Oscar Piastri, or for McLaren, who was doing the job there. So he hasn't had a chance to have a look at the McLaren too much this weekend. Leonardo Fornaroli for the McLaren was in P1. They've actually got to do that. All the teams have got to do that with their reserve drivers across the season. And this week it was McLaren who used their reserve driver. Lots of other results there. Valtteri Bottas, the I guess we'd call him the honorary Aussie, right? He's in 18th spot after P2. And... he's ahead of his teammate Sergio Perez in 19th, Fernando Alonso in 19th, and where do we find Lance Stroll? Where's he on the list here? I don't think I can see him on the list. There's only 21 drivers in P2, so something's gone wrong for Lance. I think maybe there's still some issues with the package upgrade that they've got for this weekend. So there we go. That's where we're going with that. And with the schedule coming up, we have the P3 at around about 8:30 tonight in about 12 hours' time. And then qualifying tonight at midnight. The race is on tomorrow night at 11 p.m. So that's where things are happening there. Don't forget, of course, if you want to get involved with the show, you can email us anytime, plentyofsport@gmail.com. We would love to hear from you. And we did hear from the Diamond Valley Little Athletics. They have their 26-27 registration day coming up very, very soon. And looking forward to that. And they're going to be involved in the Diamond Valley Athletics group, and they're based out at Willinda Park. So looking forward to seeing how they go. They've got their registration day coming up very soon. And if I push the right button, I'll hopefully be able to try and find that for you. Where am I? There we go. Yeah, they've got it coming up very soon. So hit the right button again. They've got their day coming up very, very soon. There's a expression of interest day and registration day on the 5th of September at Willinda Park. Round one of the competition starts the following week. So if you've got some information or you want some further queries on that one, Tracy or Ashley are the people to talk to, and you can email them diamondcreeklac@gmail.com. For the 2026-27 season. Registration day on the 5th of September at Willinda Park. That's in Greensboro, the athletics track there. And the following week, on the 12th of September, is the date of round one. So looking forward to that. And that'll be the case for some of the other little athletics as well, I would imagine. So there's registration days all around. As we head towards the warmer time of year, I guess, and find out a little bit more about what's happening in that space. The Little Athletics at Whittlesea, for example, also have some team updates coming very soon, registrations coming up, and their registration day, I think, is on... let me see what I've got here. I don't have a date. If you do have one, if you know of someone in the local area who has the date, you can text it through to us, 0468-277-886. So that's coming up very, very soon, and that's the Whittlesea Athletics Association there. They'll be all on that very, very soon. So registrations are up very soon. And you can check out more information from the Whittlesea Little Athletics Facebook page as well. All right, let's have a look at what's happening in the NBL1 and tell you what's happening there. We've had a couple of games overnight. We're getting towards the pointy end of the season. Of course, the national championships are going to be held in Adelaide this year. Looking forward to that. And we'll see where some of your teams are playing right now. So let's have a look at... the NBL1 South, and find out where your team is. A couple of local teams we, of course, look forward to finding out a bit more about. And in the South Conference, let's have a look at some of those results for you. Last night, we had... actually, it was last week, it was the last round. There you go. I thought it was a bit closer, a bit further away than that. Diamond Valley had a win last week against Dandenong Rangers, 97-87 in the men's. Well done there. And in the women's, Diamond Valley had a loss against Dandenong Rangers, 100-83. The Eltham Wildcats had a win against Kilsyth in the men's, 94-76. And they also had a win in the women's conference there in Montmorency 93 to 83 over the Kilsyth Cobras. So that does mean we have our elimination finalists. And we've got a couple of games coming up tonight. Melbourne Tigers are taking on the Mount Gambier Pioneers at MSAC. That's tonight at 6:30. 9:30 would be a bit of a stretch, I think. Dandenong Rangers are taking on Kilsyth in the men's. That's at 7 p.m. at Dandenong Basketball Stadium. Diamond Valley Eagles are playing tonight as well in the women's. Get along and check them out against the Ballarat Miners at the Diamond Valley Sports and Fitness Centre. Now, be aware, there are some roadworks around the area over this weekend, so plan ahead. Make sure you can get there nice and early. That game starts at 7:30, so good luck to the Eagles. And also we have the Sandringham Sabres taking on the Casey Cavaliers. That is on tomorrow at 2:30 at Southern Basketball Stadium down there in Sandringham. Then we have the qualifying finals, which are on next week, and I've got a couple of winners there already. The Eltham Wildcats will be hosting, I would imagine, the winner of the women's elimination final, which will be between the Diamond Valley Eagles and the Ballarat Miners. So they'll be playing the winner of that next week, 1st of August at 6 p.m. The Melbourne Tigers will be playing in a qualifying final as well, and I imagine that will be against the winner of the Dandenong Rangers Kilsyth game. And then we have the other women's match, which is the Knox Raiders, and they'll be taking on, the winner of the Melbourne Tigers Mount Gambier Pioneers game. That's how I think that works. But if you are in that space and you know exactly who you're supposed to be playing, double check it for us. 0468 277 886. Keilor are taking on Sandringham Sabres next week. That's already locked away. And the Nullarbor Inspectors are also taking on the Keilor Thunder. The Frankston Blues are taking on the Knox Raiders. And the Eltham Wildcats in the men's will be also playing in the qualifying finals. So lots of matches next week. And basically the winners of the elimination finals that are remaining this weekend will slot their way into the finals and the qualifying finals next weekend. So there we go. So that's what's happening there. We have the preliminary finals on the following week, and then the grand finals are on at the State Basketball Centre in Wantirna, and that's on the 15th of August at 4:30 and 7:30 p.m. Both those games. And as I said, the NBL 1 National Championships are going to be held in Adelaide shortly thereafter, once all the other leagues in the NBL 1 have finished their season. So I think looking at that, we've got the preliminary finals and grand finals coming up in a couple of weeks. The Adelaide Entertainment Centre is where the grand finals are going to be for the Central Conference, and the semi-finals are on this afternoon over in South Australia. Then we can look at the West Conference, which I think is the one that's probably a little bit behind at the moment. They're in round 18, so they'll be the ones finishing last. So they're in round 18 right now, and that's this weekend. A couple of good matchups there. The Queensland ones, they have the semi-finals on next week as well. Qualifying finals are on tonight. And if we look at the Eastern Conference, which is where all the New South Wales teams are, they are into their qualifying finals tonight. So the Centre of Excellence featuring in that one. The semi-finals are on next week, prelims are on the week after, and the grand final being played at the Guzman and Gomez Stadium. Where on earth is that? Yeah, okay, that'd be interesting to watch. So we've got the Mexicans Stadium for the grand final on the 15th of August. There we go. All right, time to get a quick break in here and come back with some more action. You're listening to your local station, 88.6 Pony Valley FM, back very shortly with more.
1: 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They meet in the Whittlesea Township on the first and third Mondays of each month with a meal at the Royal Mail Hotel, where they get together around about 6:15 and then continue their meeting at the Hall's Chapel on the corner of Church and Walnut Streets in Whittlesea from 7 p.m. For more information, email whittleseerotary@gmail.com. 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

0: Britney Spears, Till the World Ends. And there was a bit of buzz around Britney Spears during the week. Unfortunately, generative AI produced a video clip, I think, of her potentially doing a new music video. Wasn't to be, unfortunately. It wasn't to be true. But anyway, there was some talk about her touring Australia at some stage. Not sure where that's at, but it'll be fun. It'll be fun to see. All right, let's have a look at we haven't looked at the baseball for a while, so let's have a look at the Melbourne Winter Baseball League. They're in round 13 of competition. 14 starts today. So let's have a look at some of the results from last weekend in the D-grade competition. And in here we've got a couple of local teams we can keep an eye on, like Watsonia and RMIT. And they actually played each other last week. 16-5 was the eventual scoreline there in favour of Watsonia. Good result there for the team. Well done. And that in the ladder leaves them in third spot. They're currently behind Forest Hill and Westgarth. Then we have Sunshine, Point Cook, Knox, RMIT, North Baldwin, Footscray, Melbourne Uni, Heathmont, Monash Uni, and North Coburg and Alfredton. So that's in D grade. Let's have a look at B grade and find out where your local teams are at the moment. And we've got a couple of teams in here as well to keep an eye on. In round 13, we saw Latrobe Uni defeat Diamond Creek, 8-7. North Coburg also defeated Alfredton. 8 runs to 7. And Research Lower Plenty had a great win over Southeast Warriors, 12-1. So well done there to the team at the Roadrunners, I think they're called. Is that right? And well done to them. Let's have a look at the ladder in B grade. We see a good win there for Research Lower Plenty. Gets them into 8th spot. They're just ahead of Diamond Creek. And Latrobe Uni are just ahead of them in 7th spot there. So the three local teams in B grade. Let's have a good A grade for you now, and there's also a couple of big teams in here, and we'll tell you where they're playing as well this weekend. We've got Green Hills Montmorency. They're playing at North Baldwin at Myrtle Park. That's this afternoon at 2:40. We have Watsonia at home at Loyola Reserve against Doncaster. And that's at 2:40 as well. And Greensboro are playing at Napier Park in Waverley. I know there's a few Napier Parks around, but the one in Waverley is the one where they'll be playing at Dugout 1. That's where they'll be playing this afternoon. Let's have a look at the results from round 13 then of the Melbourne Winter Baseball League. Doncaster defeated Melbourne Uni, 6-2. Green Hills Montmorency, 10-0 winners over Ringwood. Waverley had a 5-run win over Heathmont, 15-10. Watsonia had a 4-all draw against Greensboro. No extra time there. North Baldwin defeated Knox, 6-0 in their game there. So if we take it up the ladder then for A grade, Watsonia are still on top despite that draw. It's the one of a couple of draws across the season, but that's their first one. They're on top of the ladder, followed by Waverley and Green Hills Montmorency are in third spot. Greensboro are in sixth spot. And they're the three local teams in A grade to keep an eye out for. As I said, there's about four rounds to go until we get into the playoffs. Looking forward to how that all plays out. And, of course, there's also under 17s, under 15s, under 13s, and under 11s competitions, as well as a women's competition. And the women's competition is on Sundays generally. So, again, we're into round 14 this week. But we can tell you in Division 1, we had Research Lower Plenty last week defeat North Baldwin 9-8. And that was one of the big results from last weekend in Division 1. In Division 2, they split it into two, green and red. Knox defeated Green Hills Montmorency last weekend, 8-7. And Diamond Creek had a loss to Waverley, 17-7 at UOM. So that's where they are at the moment. And in the Division 2 Red, I don't think there's any local teams in there, but it's more of a regional competition there. We have Sunshine and Essendon, where Sunshine had a win there, 9-7, and Alfredton taking on Point Cook And Alfreton had a win there, 15-2 in the ladies' competition. So checking where the local teams are playing this weekend, we have Diamond Creek playing away tomorrow at 12 p.m. against the South East Warriors. We have Latrobe Uni and Green Hills Montmorency playing at Latrobe Uni. That's at 2:30 p.m. tomorrow. So you could go down there and check out the Latrobe Uni market down there, the DVCS run, and then just wander across and watch some great baseball between two of our local teams, Latrobe Uni and Green Hills Montmorency. That's the two games on tomorrow. In Division 1, the Research Lower Plenty team are playing nobody. They're on a bye. So they will have a rest this weekend and they'll come back and better and going for it next weekend. That's where we are at with the Melbourne Winter Baseball League. That's about all we've got time for today's show on Plenty of Sport. Thanks for tuning in. Don't forget, of course, if you've got anything coming up, let us know. And it's plentyofsport@gmail.com is the email address. Oh, I should just also mention Goalball is having their national championships very soon and they're looking for volunteers. So if you go to goalball.com.au, that's a great competition for athletes who are vision impaired and a great opportunity there to get involved and volunteer. So that's going to be held at Bundoora RMIT very soon. So check that out as well if you can. That's going to be very exciting. I think it's in October, the national competitions. So that'll be a great opportunity to get involved and support local sport. So that's coming up very, very soon. So they're looking for some volunteers in that space. So it'll be the national championships in the RMIT very, very soon. So if you've got an opportunity, look after that. Goalball.org.au is the email address. Sorry, the website address for that, goalball.org.au. And Australia, our national team, is actually ranked 12th in the world. So that's exciting to get behind as well. So, yeah, get to the goalball.org.au website, find out all the information about volunteering as part of the international championships there in Bundoora coming up in October. All right, that's about all we've got time for. Don't forget to email us, plentyofsport@gmail.com. Find us on the socials during the week on Facebook, Instagram and X, Plenty of Sport. And coming up after the news, of course, the NFNL Hour. Looking forward to that and we'll tell you where our match of the day is going to be this weekend as well. So stay tuned. Lots to come. 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
2: Hello, I'm Kim Cartwright. Economists say the US's latest tariff announcement presents a longer-term threat to global trade. The United States Trade Office announced a tariff of 12.5% on more than 60 countries it claims were not doing enough to eliminate forced labour in supply chains. AMP Chief Economist Shane Oliver says Australia is in a good position to face the levy.
3: Beef, gold, plasma products and copper are exempt from tariffs. So consequently, you know, when you add the numbers up, it's only about two-thirds of our products are exempt, which means that we're not going to be hit that badly.
2: The police officer is recovering in hospital after being shot while responding to an alleged domestic assault on Queensland's Fraser Coast. Dennis O'Kane reports.
4: Police arrived at a Yangaree home just before six last night when a 45-year-old man allegedly opened fire. A first-year constable was struck in the leg, prompting an immediate emergency declaration and a major police response. Specialist officers searched the property where they found the gunman deceased. The wounded officer was initially in a potentially life-threatening condition, but was airlifted to hospital stable. The Ethical Standards Command is now investigating what happened. Dennis O'Kane reporting.
2: Australia's largest dairy processor is closing its major dairy factory in Longwarry in West Gippsland. Lactalis Australia says the shutdown early next year follows a comprehensive review of its network. The factory employs 53 permanent staff and a number of casual workers. Australian Dairy Farmers President Ben Bennett says unfortunately what's happening is a reality of flooding the local markets with imports.
5: Sadly, it very much is, and it's sort of the reality of a reducing dairy volume in dairy farmers that we've been warning about for a considerable period of time is sort of the one of the major effects is that closure of production areas, processing areas.
2: The Australian Local Government Association has welcomed growing momentum for fairer council funding at the Labor National Conference. The proposal to restore financial assistance grants to 1% of federal tax revenue is being considered. President Matt Burnett says the policy has support across the party.
6: Hopefully, between the factions and the Labor Party and the National Conference, they'll see that local government needs support and we'll get that 1% we've been fighting for so long.
2: In air entertainment news, Christopher Nolan's The Odyssey is driving the nation's box office to its highest level in 7 years. Cinema Association Australasia figures show the film has grossed $18 million, the biggest opening week for this year. Australia's box office is tracking 17% ahead of figures for last year. And more than $221,000 has been raised and donated by Sydney Airport's annual lost property auction. The proceeds go towards funding more than 9,000 free swimming lessons for kids. Airport spokesperson Liz Sita says it's a vital cause.
7: New stats from the Royal Lifesavers show that only one in two kids finish primary school able to swim the length of a pool. The biggest barrier that people have for swimming lessons is cost. So by donating the money from the lost property auction, we're removing the biggest barrier for families.
2: This is Air News.
8: In the NRL, the South Sydney Rabbitohs have defeated the Melbourne Storm in a close game, 28-26. The lead changed four times across the 80 minutes. Melbourne's final hopes are all but gone, especially with skipper Harry Grant going down with a hamstring injury. South's Cody Walker told Nine he was happy they got the 2 points.
9: Yeah, just pleased with the win. You know, we've done it ugly and it's something that we needed at this time of the season. I just thought our start really set us up for a good win. Credit has to go to, you know, Melbourne. They fought their way back, you know, quality across the park. So, yeah, just happy we got the 2 points, to be fair.
8: Earlier, the Sydney Roosters defeated the Newcastle Knights in a 23-22 victory. The result marks 5 straight wins for the Roosters. Daly Cherry-Evans scored the winning field goal. He told Fox League it's great to nail it when it matters.
10: Just very fortunate that we were able to get the job done tonight. We played a really good night side tonight. They kept battling to the end. They had some really big injuries tonight, but they just kept showing up.
8: In the AFL, the Fremantle Dockers have scored a huge 70-point win against the West Coast Eagles in the local clash in Perth. The Dockers sit comfortably at the top of the AFL ladder. Murphy Reid on Fox Footy explained how they powered on after halftime.
10: Obviously, it was quite a tight contest up until halftime, and we had the game looking the way we wanted to. We knew we had to play in our front half, and we sort of just weren't converting our options, and thought we finished off well and kept our head in the game, and yeah, we did really well.
8: Final score, Frio 16-16-112 to West Coast 6-6-42. In the earlier game, the Geelong Cats have defeated Melbourne by 20 points, 18-9-117 to 14-13-97 at the MCG. Australian Independent Radio News.
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0: Thanks, Terry, Kim and the team. We'll catch you again next hour for the next Air News Bulletin. Today's forecast, a pretty short headline. Rain is what the Bureau is telling us. Cloudy, though, with a very high chance of showers becoming less likely late this afternoon and evening. Winds up to 25 kilometres an hour becoming light in the late afternoon. We're looking at a top today of 15 degrees. Right now in listing area, it's 12.6. It's 10.7 in St Andrews and 11.5 in Mill Park. 90% chance of 1 to 5 millimetres of rain, they're saying. Less than 1 millimetre of rain, I should say. And the UV index is low under cloud. Looking ahead to your week, clearing showers tomorrow and 16, mostly sunny on Monday and 15, late shower on Tuesday and 15 degrees. Wednesday, this day, a clearing shower and 13, similar conditions on Thursday and fog then sunny on Friday and a top of 15 degrees. 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
0: 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Thanks for tuning in. Don't forget, of course, you can email the show through our Plenty of Sport friends, plentyofsport@gmail.com. You can also text details of matches coming up this afternoon, 0468 277 886, and that will be an awesome number to put in your phone. If you get some getting around the grounds this afternoon, you can send us some details there. And from the top, should give a great shout out to a friend of the show, Craig Herman, who is going to be breaking the games record for officiating this afternoon down there at Greensboro. He'll be taking on his 667th game in the league. Like, he didn't stop on 666. That could have been a bit scary. Started, of course, at the Diamond Valley Football League in 1985. And four and a bit decades on is well and truly a fabric down there at the Northern Umpires Association. And we wouldn't have the game without umpires, so it's good to celebrate that. Craig's umpired 158 games as a field umpire and 508 matches with the flags as well. So certainly an amazing achievement, and takes over from his good mate Neville Coutts, who was also there as well. So he's going to be down there at Greensboro, so get down there and check it out, and pass on your wishes to Craig. He's going to have a panel this afternoon, which includes his son Ian and his wife Di, who's also been a bit of an emerging feature in the goals as well. So Ian will be doing the field umpiring, I think. He's one of the VFL development squad umpires as well, so he'll be up and about. So there'll be certainly plenty of support there for the family this afternoon. So get down there and check it out. And what an amazing achievement. Well done, Craig. And, yeah, thanks for mentoring all those younger umpires as well throughout the game as well. Really important stuff. So fantastic work there from Craig. And, yeah, well done. And I look forward to hearing all about the game, no doubt, next week. So, yeah, we wouldn't have the game without the umpires, so it's great that they're acknowledged. So fantastic work there from the NFNL getting behind that program as well. All right, let's have a look at some of the – we go, of course, through the netball first off, and we're all back in the square in the netball. Everyone's back on deck, and we're going to go through some of those results now. So we're going to have a look at round 9 of competition in Division 5. Let's have a look at that. We have Hazel Glen defeating Thomastown, 31 goals to 16. We had a close game between St Mary's and Watsonia, with the Borough getting the job done there at Latrobe Support Stadium, 23-19. And Kilmore taking on Northcote Park, and Northcote Park had a win there by 6 goals at Community Bank Stadium in Diamond Creek, 38-32. We also had Hurstbridge and Heat in a close battle as well at the Nets Banyul Stadium in McLeod. 28-26 was the score there for the Heat, getting over the line against Hurstbridge. The ladder in Division 5, the Cleaning Melbourne Division 5 in the netball, sees Northcote Park on top with 11-1 and a draw, followed by Heat on 9-4, Hurstbridge 8-5 along with St Mary's, Kilmore 5-7, Thomastown are 5-8, and Hazel Glen are 3-10, along with Watsonia, who are 2-11. So we've got a few more weeks to go there. Two more weeks to go. Well, two more plus next week, so that's 3 weeks, right? So a little bit to go there, but it looks like the top four looks pretty settled there between Northcote Park, Heat, Hurstbridge, and St Mary's. So looking like they might be playing some finals in the coming weeks. Let's have a look at Division 4 then. And again, about 8 teams in here and a couple of interesting results as well from last night in round 9 of competition. We had a draw between North Heidelberg and Montmorency, 26 goals each. And we had Greensboro winning over Lorimer, 32 goals to 26. And we also had Reservoir defeating Oak Park at RMIT in Bundoora, 44 goals to 22. Good result there for the Mustang netball team. I don't have a result for the Banyul Diamond Creek game, so if you do have that, send it through to us, 0468 277 886, and let us know the result in that Division 4 game. Having said that, let's have a look at the ladder as it currently stands. And Diamond Creek and Banyul are second and third, so we would like to know that score to find out where everyone's at in the ladder. As it stands at the moment, though, Reservoir are on top, 12-1. Diamond Creek are 10-2. Banyul are 8-4. Lorimer 7-6. Montmorency had a draw against North Heidelberg, as we mentioned, so they're now 6-6-1. North Heidelberg are 4-8-1. Greensboro are 4-9 and Oak Park are 3-10 at the moment in the ladder stakes there. So, three more weeks to go in that one. So we'd like to know how that game against Ben Yule and Diamond Creek went. So if you've got that result, you can text it through to us or send a WhatsApp message. 0468 277 886 is the number to text us through to. All right, let's have a look at Division 3 in the Premier Division now. And we're into round 13 of 16. So again, three rounds to go after this weekend, of course. So let's have a look at the results from last night in round 13. South Morang had a win over Hurstbridge, 34 goals to 29. Thomastown defeated Whittlesey, 33 goals to 30. And I don't have a score for the Bundoora versus North Heidelberg game. So there may have been some issues with the score bench at that location, perhaps. But if you do have that result, please let us know. We'd love to find that out and inform our listeners. And Whittlesey this week had the bye as well. So let's look for the ladder then, Division 3. South Morang are on top, 8-3. Thomastown are 7-3-1. Hurstbridge are 7-4. The Heat are 6-3-2 draws. North Heidelberg are 5 wins, 4 wins, 4 losses, and 1 draw. And we have Whittlesey there, 3-9 after their 12 games, and Bundoora yet to open their account in 2026. So that's the Division 3 fixture for you in the Cleaning Melbourne Division 3 netball. And looking forward to some interesting games next week as well at the Nets Ben Yule Stadium and also the La Trobe Sports Stadium as well. Looking forward to that next week. Okay, let's have a look at the Premier Division 2 and tell you where your teams are at the moment. We're into round 14 next week. Round 13 is this week. Let's have a look at that. Bundoora hosted King Lake at the Nets Ben Yule Stadium in Milcloud. And the Lakers got the job done there, 39 to 22 goals. Montmorency defeated Fitzroy Stars, 51 goals to 36. Hume defeated Watsonia, 40 to 35. And Greensboro were defeated by North Heidelberg, 46-25. So a good result there for North Heidelberg in round 13. Let's have a look at the ladder then, and that win sees them on top now, still on, remaining on top in fact. 12 wins, 1 loss in 13 games. Montmorency are 9-4. Hume have got 8 wins, 4 losses and a draw. Greensboro, 6 wins, 7 losses. They're in 4th spot. King Lake are in 5th spot there, 5 wins, 7 losses and a draw. Watsonia, 4 wins, 9 losses, along with Fitzroy Stars, and they're separated by percentage. And Bundoora are in 8th spot at the moment, 3 wins and 10 losses. So not out of it just yet, but would like to get a couple more wins before the end of the season. And they have that opportunity next week against Montmorency. So it would be a good result there if they can get a job done over the Magpies. That's Division 2 in the Northern Netball League. And in the Premier Top League Division, Division 1, we're into round 13 as well. I don't seem to have any scores for this round, though, for some reason. Not sure what's happened there. North Heidelberg were taking on the other North Heidelberg team. That's in the 1-2. Diamond Creek were hosting against Whittlesey. And Ben Yule hosting the Heat. Now, all three of those games we have no score for. All three of them are at La Trobe Sports Stadium. So I'm thinking there might have been a power outage or something along those lines, or maybe the games got called off. Maybe there was some rain around and maybe some floor damage. Not sure. But if you do have those results, 0468 277 886 in the netball. We'll try and get those results by the end of the hour. That's where things are at the moment. Let's have a look at the ladder as it currently stands, though. North Heidelberg 1-2 are in 1-2 positions. Whittlesey in third spot are on 6-6. Diamond Creek are 5-6-1, courtesy of their draw earlier in the season. Banyul are 5-7, and the Heat are 1-11. So that's where all the teams are at the moment. Pending no netball, we'll try and get those results by the end of the hour. That's where things are at the moment. But with the ladder as it currently stands, though, North Heidelberg 1-2 are in 1-2 positions. Whittlesea in third spot are on 6-6. Diamond Creek are 5-6-1, courtesy of their draw earlier in the season.

0: La Trobe Stadium last night because I'm thinking Division 2 also had a game at La Trobe Sports Stadium, but that actually went ahead. So perhaps it was just that court that was a bit of a problem, which was court number 3. So we'll see if that's the case. But if you do have those results, text them through to us or send us a WhatsApp message, 0468 277 886 is the number to text through to. And as I said, we'll hopefully get those results for you by the time the hour is over. That's where we're at then with the Northern Netball League for this week. And hopefully your team's having a good win at the moment. Let's have a look at the under-17s just very quickly. That's the future of the competition, of course. That was round 14 last night. And the results were Hazel Glen defeating Diamond Creek Blue 28-23. We had St Mary's defeating Fitzroy Stars 32-19. We had North Heidelberg defeat Montmorency 31-23. We had Diamond Creek Red 36 defeating Epping Blue 36-10. And we had Ivanhoe 32 defeating Epping White 19. So that North Heidelberg Montmorency game was at Stadium Court 3 earlier in the afternoon. So perhaps there's been an issue since then for the Division 1s. Anyway, the ladder looks like this for the under 17s. We have Diamond Creek Red on top 13-1. Followed by Ivanhoe, who are 12-2. North Heidelberg are 10-4, along with Montmorency. They're separated by head-to-head because they're exactly the same on match ratio. So it's percentage that's getting them through at the moment. 175.9 versus 141.6. Then we have St Mary's on 8-6. We have Hazel Glen, 6-6-2. Epping Blue are 4-9-1. Fitzroy Stars are 2-11-1. Diamond Creek Blue are 2-12. And Epping White are 1-13 in 10th spot there in the under-17s. So that's all the netball we have for you this week. And as I said, if you've got those Division 1 scores for us, send them through 0468 277 886. We'd love to get those informations out to the team. All right. Let's have a break and then come back and talk all things women's football. 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
0: Oh, you are indeed. Thank you so much for tuning in. Don't forget, of course, you want to jot down this number, 0468-277-886. And if you're out and about and around the grounds this afternoon or this morning, we would love to hear those results come through and we can let people know during our Match of the Day coverage and we'll find out who that is very, very soon. All right, round 13 of the Division 3 women's competition was underway last weekend. Let's see where your team is. Epping, 14 goals, 10, 94, defeated Darabin no score by 94 points. McLeod, 6 goals, 8, 44, took a road win away from Lorimer, who also scored no score, 44-point win there. Thomastown, 4 goals,

0: 327 at Main Street Reserve to Fitter Wallen, three behinds, 3 points by 24 points. Good to see Wallen back in the Northern Football Netball League. I know they're in the juniors as well, but maybe that's a sign we might see them back in the senior competition very soon. Eltham were at home to Whittlesea last weekend. Whittlesea, 5 goals, 5-35, defeated Eltham, 3 goals, 1-19. And the final game was between St Mary's and Diamond Creek. And it was St Mary's, 10 goals, 12-72, defeating Diamond Creek, no score, by 72 points. Montmorency had the bye. So let's have a look at the ladder then in Division 3 women's competition. Find out where your team is. It's by match ratio. So we have a look at that. We see McLeod on top, followed by St Mary's, Whittlesea, Eltham and Epping in the top five. Then we have Montmorency, Diamond Creek, Lorimer, Thomastown, Darabin and Wallen in Division 3. So well done there to everyone involved in the Division 3 competition. McLeod on top at the moment, 10 wins and 1 loss. St Mary's are 10 and 2. Let's have a look at the games coming up this weekend in Division 3. And it's the final game of the round, final game of the season before finals. So a couple of interesting matches coming up here tomorrow afternoon. Let's have a look at them. Eltham taking on Epping. That's tomorrow afternoon at 1:30. Montmorency hosting McLeod. Whittlesea at home to Diamond Creek at the Showgrounds. Thomastown are hosting Lorimer. And Wallen are hosting St Mary's at Greenhill Reserve, which, of course, is down this way in Wallen. So a bit of a walk there. But that'll be interesting to see how Wallen take that on. That's at Greenhill Reserve at Wallen against St Mary's. Darabin have the bye for the final round of competition. So looking at the ladder there, won't worry Darabin too much that they have the bye. They're not in contention for finals at the moment. But the top five are there, McLeod, St Mary's, Whittlesea, Eltham and Epping. So looking forward to that. And we have a look at the fixture ahead, and it is 4v5 in the opening week. It's elimination final at La Trobe Uni. All the finals, I believe, are going to be at La Trobe Uni for the women's competition. So finals week one is going to see position four take on position five on the ladder. That's an elimination final. Qualifying final is 2nd v 3rd, and then the qualifying final the following week is the winner of game one, of course, which is the qualifying final. So we're looking forward to all of that transpiring from next week. And, yeah, good luck to all the teams in their final round of Division 3. All right, Division 2 in the Cleaning Melbourne Women's Division 2. The final round is this weekend. We'll look at round 13 first. We'll see the games between Hurstbridge and Ivanhoe. And it was Ivanhoe, 7 goals, 16-58, defeating Hurstbridge, 3 goals, 1-19 by 39 points at Ben Philly Oval there in Hurstbridge. Kilmore were at home at JJ Clancy Reserve, taking on West Preston. Kilmore, 6 goals, 9-45, defeating West Preston Lakeside, 5-4-34 by 11 points. Patton Hill were hosting Darabin up the hill there at AE Cracknell's Reserve. And Darabin came away with the road win, 8 goals, 18-66 to Patton Hill, 1 goal, 1-7 by 59 points. A big win here for Fitzroy Stars at RMIT University Bundura. A different venue for the Stars this weekend and didn't seem to bother them. 21 goals, 19, 145, defeating Lower Plenty, no score by 145 points. And Reservoir, 11 goals, 19, 85 at Crisp Park, defeated North Heidelberg, no score by 85 points. Heidelberg West had the bye. So let's have a look at the ladder then as it currently stands. and this is a regular points ladder. So we have Ivanhoe on top on 48 points, followed by Fitzroy Stars on 44. Kilmore are in third spot on 40 points. Reservoir in fourth spot on 32 points, as are Darabin, separated by percentage, and that won't change in 1 week. So that'll be your top five, pretty much. Hurstbridge are now two games further back, so they can't make it into the top five either. Hurstbridge are on 24 points, North Heidelberg on 16, West Preston Lakeside on 16 as well. Then we have Panton Hill and Lower Plenty on 4 points each, and Heidelberg West on no points so far. I get a feeling that they were actually withdrawn from the competition early on, so that's why they're finished in 11th spot there. Let's have a look at the games coming up. Now, there is a Division 2 women's game on as we speak, or about to be commencing at 9:40, between Kilmore and Fitzroy Stars, and that will have some ramifications on 2nd v 3rd, potentially. We'll wait and see. They might even have potential in 2nd versus 1st as well. So let's have a look at that one, Kilmore versus Fitzroy Stars. That will take place very, very soon. Tomorrow, though, the regular matches, Lower Plenty taking on Darabin at Lower Plenty, West Preston Lakeside hosting Panton Hill. We have North Heidelberg hosting Hurstbridge at Seddon Reserve. That's in Darabin, and off Darabin Road there, in Livingston Street. So you can check that out there. And we also have Reservoir taking on Ivanhoe at Crisp Park. So in terms of the ladder, we see Ivanhoe on top there, and Fitzroy Stars and Kilmore playing as we speak, Reservoir and Darabin. So Reservoir and Ivanhoe will be an interesting game tomorrow as well. To check out. Finals 1, as I said, they're going to be at Latrobe Beauty. They start next weekend, next Sunday. The qualifying final is at 10 a.m. and the elimination final at 2 p.m. That's where things are at there for Division 2. Finally, let's have a look at the Top Flight Division 1, the Heidelberg Golf Club Women's Division 1 competition. And we can tell you how that's all going to play out. There was a game last night in round 14. We'll come back to that one. Let's go to round 13 and tell you the results from there. And we're into the final round of competition this weekend as well. St. Mary's, 15 goals, 16, 106. Defeated Diamond Creek, no score, by 106 points at Watmore Park. That was last Friday night. Saturday, there was a game on between Eltham and Banyul, and it was Eltham, 8 goals, 12, 60, defeating Banyul, 1 goal, 4, 10, by 50 points. And Montmorency were at home playing Lower Plenty on Sunday, and it was Montmorency, 6 goals, 11, 47, defeating Lower Plenty, 3 goals, 8, 26, by 21 points. Heidelberg had the bye. So the ladder as it currently stands sees St. Mary's on top. This is on match ratio as well, so they're undefeated anyway, 11-0 for the season. They're going to be very hard to beat in the finals. Eltham are in second spot, followed by Montmorency, Banyul, Heidelberg, Lower Plenty and Diamond Creek. So if we have a look at the fixture for the finals, it does go down to position 5, so in that case it is the top 5 there of St. Mary's, Eltham, Montmorency, Banyul and Heidelberg at the moment. Heidelberg have played their 12th game, so they are finished. So have Montmorency. And Lower Plenty are on 12 points and a match ratio of 27.7. So a sizable win this week could see them sneak into the 5. We'll wait and see. Who are they playing? Heidelberg are taking on Diamond Creek. That was last night. Heidelberg, 13-13-91, defeating Diamond Creek, 1 goal, 5-11, by 80 points. Eltham taking on St. Mary's. That's happening tomorrow at 3 p.m. at Eltham Central Park. And Lower Plenty taking on Banyul, also tomorrow at Lower Plenty. Montmorency have the bye. So it's down to Banyul and, Heidelberg and Lower Plenty as to who gets that fifth spot. So, well, I guess Heidelberg will be waiting with bated breath to see how Lower Plenty goes against Banyule. And Banyule themselves are in fourth spot, so it's important that they get a win as well to see themselves into the top five. So it's a big game coming up tomorrow between Banyule and Lower Plenty to see who gets that final fifth spot, whether it's Heidelberg hanging on or maybe Lower Plenty might sneak in there. But they need a fairly sizable percentage to get in. So I think Heidelberg is safe for now. We'll wait and see. We'll check that match out next week, of course. So again, the finals are going to be played next weekend, starting at Latrobe Uni. get the L's right in a minute. Latrobe Uni next weekend. So looking forward to that. And hopefully we'll get the results of those games next week as well to tell us who's playing who in the Division 1 of the women's competition. And, of course, we'll be taking the grand final, which is going to be held on the 23rd of August. So we're looking forward to that here on your local station, 88.6 Plenty Valley FM. 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
0: Oh, you are indeed. And thank you for tuning in. Don't forget, of course, if you'd like to send us some scores from around the grounds, either this morning or this afternoon, or even some of those netball scores from last night, the number is 0468 277 886 is the number to text us through to and let us know about the results in your neck of the woods. All right, time to have a look at the Division 3 competition in the men's competition, the Heidelberg Golf Club men's competition. Let's have a look at the reserves for you. Tell you the Division 3 reserves results. We're heading into round 16 this week. Round 15 last week saw Mernda defeat Epping, 21 goals, 18, 144, to Epping, 10 goals, 5, 65, by 79 points. Reservoir were at home to Ivanhoe, and Ivanhoe certainly did a job there. 20 goals, 14, 134, to 1 goal, 3, 9, by 125 points. Heidelberg West, 14 goals, 10, 94, defeating Kilmore, 4 goals, 8, 32 by 62 points at Heidelberg Park. Old Eltham Collegians, 19 goals, 10, 124, defeated Laylor, 8 goals, 6, 54 by 70 points. And Lorimer, goodness me, 30 goals, 27, 207, defeated Kinglake, 2 goals straight, 12 by 195 points. Bit of a day out there for Lorimer. Watsonia had the bye. Let's have a look at the ladder as it currently stands. It's on match ratio. Ivanhoe on top, followed by Lorimer, Mernda, Watsonia, and Heidelberg West. Heidelberg West are on 32 points. Reservoir are outside that on 24 points. A couple of gains back and a little bit of percentage as well. Kilmore in seventh spot, followed by Epping, Old Eltham Collegians, Kinglake and Laylaw. The Division 3 reserves got a few games coming up which will be very interesting this afternoon. We'll tell you where the teams are playing in just a moment. As we head to the seniors, the Heidelberg Golf Club Division 3, seniors in round 15. Mernda, 25-15, 165, defeated Epping 5-9-39 by 126 points. Reservoir, 7-5-47, were defeated by Ivanhoe, 17-13-115 by 68 points. Heidelberg West, 12-6-78, were defeated by Kilmore, 12-8-80 by 2 points. Old Eltham Collegians, 17-21-123, defeating Laylaw, 6-4-40 by 83 points. And Lorimer, having accounted for Kinglake in the reserves quite comprehensively, did the similar thing in the seniors, 32-17-209, defeating Kinglake, 5-1-31 by 178 points. Big margin there for Lorimer. Let's have a look at the ladder then, as it currently stands. Ivanhoe on top on 52 points, followed by Lorimer, also on 52 points, separated by percentage. Then we have Mernda in third spot on 36 points, followed by Reservoir on 32. Watsonia currently in fifth spot on 28 points with a percentage of 110.9. Heidelberg West are on 28 points as well, and their percentage in sixth spot is 90.7. Kilmore are in seventh spot there on 24 points. Old Eltham Collegians are on 20 points. Epping are on 16. Kinglake on 4. Laylaw yet to open their account for 2026. Let's have a look at the ladder, and we have a look at the ladder. We have a look at the fixtures coming up, and it's going to be very tight between 5th and 7th. I think any of those teams can probably make it in. Laylaw taking on Ivanhoe today. That'll be a tough ask. Top v bottom. Epping taking on Kinglake at Epping Reserve. Kilmore at home to Old Eltham Collegians. Lorimer playing Reservoir at Lorimer. And we have Mernda taking on Watsonia at Mernda. So there's a couple of big games there. Certainly Reservoir and Watsonia will be an interesting one because that might... Reservoir-Lorimer will be an interesting one. Then we have Mernda taking on Watsonia. And Mernda are currently in third, Watsonia in fifth. So a win there would hopefully cement a spot for Watsonia if they were able to win. If not, they've got a couple more opportunities to go. There's a couple more rounds to go in the senior competition, so not all over just yet. But we've got two more rounds to go after today, and then we're into finals. And the grand final, of course, is on the 5th of September, and I believe that's going to be held at Cramer Street in Preston. We're returning back to Cramer Street. So we'll wait and see. We'll get that all officially noted in the next week or so, I would imagine. That's Division 3. Let's have a look at Division 2. And we're going to take, first off, have a look at the under-19s, the under-19.5s in Division 2, the Yarra Valley Water under-19.5s. Let's have a look at round 14, where we had Epping taking on Old Paradians last Friday night. It was Old Paradians, 11-6-72, defeating Eltham 4-6-30 by 42 points. Last week saw Panton Hill, 27-14-176, defeating Kinglake 2-1-13 by 163 points at AE Cracknell's Reserve. Epping were hosting McLeod, and it was McLeod who had the job done there. 11-14-80 to 8-6-54 by 26 points. Heidelberg were at home to Lorimer, 5 goals 6.36, defeated by Lorimer, 11 goals 4.70. Lower Plenty were at home to Bundoora. Bundoora got an away win there, 12 goals 12.84 to 4 goals 2.26 by 58 points. And South Morang were at home to Watsonia, and they had a win by 52 points, 14-14-98 to 7-4-46 at Millpark Lakes Reserve. So let's have a look at the ladder as it currently stands. We have South Morang on top, and they're well on top. In fact, they're two games clear on top there against Lorimer in second spot. Heidelberg are in third spot on 44 points as well. Then we have Bundoora on 36 points and Lower Plenty also on 36 points. Just behind them, though, we have Panton Hill and Old Paradians also on 32 points. So some interesting results coming for Panton Hill and Old Paradians. Panton Hill have a superior percentage at the moment over Lower Plenty, so a win could see them sneak into the top five. I'm sure that's what they're looking for this week. Epping are in eighth spot on 20 points, followed by Watsonia on 16, Eltham on 12, McLeod also on 12, and King Lake on 4. So let's have a look at the fixture coming up for this one. So Watsonia forfeited against Bundoora this weekend. So that's an interesting one. Bundoora, they're in fourth spot. Watsonia in ninth. So Watsonia forfeit that one. They couldn't get a team on the park for that one. Today, Eltham are taking on Heidelberg. Lorimer taking on Kinglake. McLeod taking on Lower Plenty. That game's already started. In fact, all these games are pretty much just about underway. Old Paradians and South Morang at Garvey Oval in Bundoora, and Panton Hill taking on Epping. So a couple of good games there. Panton Hill and Epping will be a good one. If Panton Hill can win, they'll sneak their way up the ladder a bit further, I think. And Lower Plenty taking on McLeod, which is also an interesting game there as well. McLeod in 11th. They should be accounted for pretty easily. And, yeah, going to be interesting games coming up. Panton Hill and Epping could be a very interesting game, I think. 6th v 8th at the moment. So looking forward to seeing how that one transpires next week. That's the under-19s. Let's have a look at the reserves and tell you where the teams are at there in Division 2. In the reserves, we have round 14. We had a few close games and a couple of not-so-close games. McLeod, 13 goals, 10-88, defeating Fitzroy Stars 11-8-74 by 14 points at De Winton Reserve. Lower Plenty, 18 goals, 10-118, defeating Northcote Park 8-6-54. St Mary's, 9 goals, 12-66, defeating Old Paradians by 17 points, 7-7-49 at Watmore Park. Whittlesey, 17 goals, 16-118, defeating Panton Hill 9 goals 3.57 at Whittlesey. And South Morang, 7 goals 12.54, were defeated by Thomastown 9 goals 4.58 by 4 points. And yeah, that's an unfortunate result there for the Lions. A goal coming in the 25th minute of that last quarter for Thomastown to take the lead. So a bit of a heartbreaker there for the Lions. Let's have a look at the ladder for the reserves. We have Whittlesey on top on 52 points. South Morang in second spot there on 48, followed by McLeod in third spot on 36. Lower Plenty on 28, St Mary's on 28, and Thomastown on 28, all separated by percentage, those three teams. So, again, pretty tight there between fourth and sixth. Then we have fourth and seventh, I should say. Old Paradians are in seventh spot, also on 28 points. Fitzroy Stars are on 20 points. Northcote Park on 8 and Panton Hill on 4. So that's where things are at the moment in the reserves. And a good win there from Thomastown keeps them in the mix for finals in the next few weeks. Let's have a look at the Division 2 seniors for you and tell you where your team's playing and let you know the results from last week. In the seniors, we had McLeod and Fitzroy Stars. 14-11-95 McLeod, Fitzroy Stars. 14-11-95, a draw at De Winton Park. So a very exciting match there between the Kangaroos and the Stars. A draw. Lower Plenty were hosting Northcote Park. Northcote Park had a win there in the seniors. 15 goals, 10, 100 to 10, 13, 73 by 27 points. St. Mary's were hosting Old Paradians. St. Mary's 11 goals, 10, 76 to Old Paradians 8, 10, 58 by 18 points at Watmore Park. Whittlesey, 17 goals, 8, 110, defeating Panton Hill at home, 11 goals, 672 by 38 points at the Showgrounds. And the final game was South Morang taking on Thomastown, and it was Thomastown with the double there, the reserves and the seniors getting wins, 10 goals, 13, 73, defeating South Morang 9 goals, 9, 63 by 10 points. So let's see, what impact does that draw have between McLeod and Fitzroy Stars? Well, it keeps Fitzroy Stars on 30 points in fifth spot, having played 14 games, and they have a healthy percentage of a lower plenty as well. So no danger just yet. But have a look at the ladder that currently stands. Northcote Park are on top there on 40 points, 125.3%. 10 wins, 4 losses. St. Mary's are there as well, just separated by percentage. They're on 117.7% in second spot. South Morang are on 36 after their 2 losses in both games, seniors and reserves. Old Paradians are in 4th spot on 32 points. Fitzroy Stars, after their draw, are now in 5th spot on 30 points. Lower Plenty in 6th on 28 points. Whittlesey are on 24 points. McLeod are on 22. Thomastown are on 16 after their heroics last week. And Panton Hill are on 12 points and 10th spot on the ladder. All right, seniors and reserves, where are you playing this week? Panton Hill are at home to Fitzroy Stars. That'll be a pretty big game there for Panton Hill. McLeod taking on Lower Plenty. This one has a little bit in it as well. That's going to be at De Winton Park. St. Mary's taking on Northcote Park. That'll be a top-of-the-table clash. And that is at Watmore Park this afternoon at 2:10. So the winner of that will go on top of Division 2 seniors ladder. So that's going to be interesting to see how that goes. Old Paradians are taking on South Morang. That's fourth versus third in that one. So that could be an interesting game as well. That could see position swap. And we also have Whittlesey taking on Thomastown in Division 2. So that is 7th v 9th. So Lower Plenty, they take on McLeod. They'll need to win to see themselves back in the mix there, because they're now a half a game behind. So they do need that win against McLeod this weekend. So let's see how they go with that one. So that's where we're at with Division 2 and the Division 2 seniors. We'll take a quick break and then come back and tell you all about the top flight in the Northern Football Netball League and tell you where our match of the day is going to be this week right after this. 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
0: Welcome back to the NFNL Hour. Don't forget, of course, this afternoon, if you're out and about, you'd like to let us know the match-to-match scores around the grounds. 0468 277 886 is the number to punch into your phone and let us know about the results in your neck of the woods. We'd love to hear from you. All right, let's have a look at Division 1, the top flight, and the under-19s first off, and we'll tell you how that's going. There's obviously a few games happening at the moment in Round 14. We'll get to those in a moment. Round 13, though, saw Diamond Creek hosting Greensboro. Greensboro got that job done by 17 points. 10-3-63, good kicking. 6-10-46 to Diamond Creek by 17 points at Coventry Oval. Montmorency, 10-11-71, defeated Whittlesey 9-12-66 by 5 points. And it was a 28-minute mark goal from Dylan Keating who got the job done there in that one for Montmorency. So in the dying seconds of the match, a win there for Montmorency. North Heidelberg, 11-8-74, were defeated by Eltham, 20-7, also good kicking, 127. St Mary's, 10-7-67, defeated Hurstbridge, 5-16-46. And in the final game, it was Heidelberg taking on Ben Yule. Heidelberg, 19-11-125, defeating Ben Yule, 12-6-78 by 47 points. Let's have a look at the ladder. As the under-19s look at the moment, it's on match ratio. So Eltham are on top at the moment, followed by Heidelberg, Hurstbridge, Whittlesey and Ben Yule. And that looks pretty set to be the top five, I would imagine, in the next couple of weeks. Greensboro are the only team that has to rely on other results at the moment to get themselves into that top five. And they have an inferior percentage as well to Ben Yule, so they need to address that as well. North Heidelberg are in seventh spot, followed by Montmorency, St Mary's and Diamond Creek in the under-19s. There are matches happening at the moment in division in round 14. We have Heidelberg leading by 33 points at the moment, early days in the match against Greensboro. We have Hurstbridge, 15-point leaders at the moment over Ben Yule. Diamond Creek leading by a goal against North Heidelberg. Montmorency are 8 points in front of South St Mary's, and Eltham are a goal ahead of Whittlesey at the showgrounds up there at Whittlesey. Let's have a look at Division 1 reserves for you and tell you where your team's faring at the moment. Round 13 saw Bundoora 10-11-71, defeating Hurstbridge 5-7-37 by 34 points. Diamond Creek hosted Greensboro, and Greensboro got the win there. The Green Machine 11-5-71 to Diamond Creek 6-4-40 by 31 points. Montmorency went down to the Beverly Road Reserve and took away some points. 23-16-154, defeating Ben Yule 7-7-49. North Heidelberg hosted Eltham. Eltham got the win there by 39 points, 17-7-109 to 10-10-70 by 39 points. And West Preston Lakeside defeated by Heidelberg, 27-11-173 to 4-6-30 by 143 points. The ladder in the reserves looks like this. We see Heidelberg and Greensboro on top, separated by percentage on 44 points. Montmorency in third on 40 points. Diamond Creek and Eltham are both on 36 points, separated by percentage. North Heidelberg are in 6th spot on 20 points, Banyule on 16 points, Hurstbridge on 12 along with Bundoora, and West Preston Lakeside yet to open their account in 2026. Let's have a look at the seniors end for you, the top of the tree. And we have round 13 results for you. Bundoora, 6 goals, 10-46, were defeated by Hurstbridge, 8-6-54. Diamond Creek, 6-11-47, were defeated by 24 points by Greensboro, who scored 10-11-71. Banyule, 103-44, 16-7-103, to 6 goals, 8-44, by 59 points. A win there for the seniors. Close game between North Heidelberg and Eltham. North Heidelberg, 18 goals, 7-115, defeating Eltham, 16 goals, 10-106. And West Preston Lakeside, comprehensively beaten by Heidelberg, 24 goals, 23-167, to 6 goals, 2-38, by 129 points. The ladder looks like this. Heidelberg on top on 48 points. Diamond Creek in second on 34. Then follows Montmorency on 30, Bundoora on 28 points on fourth spot there, and Greensboro also in fifth spot on 28 points. Hurstbridge are there in sixth spot on 28 points as well. All three separated by percentage. Bundoora and Greensboro fairly close. Hurstbridge is a fair way back there. Eltham are in seventh spot on 24 points. North Heidelberg on 20 points, Banyule on 16 points, and West Preston Lakeside on 4. Taking a look at the fixture for this week, we are heading to the Trestle Bridge. Eltham taking on Bundoora in our match of the day this weekend. That's going to be at 2:10 this afternoon. North Heidelberg taking on Diamond Creek. Greensboro at home to Heidelberg. Montmorency at Monty Park against West Preston Lakeside. And Banyule at home to Hurstbridge. So that Eltham versus Bundoora game could be an interesting one, and it'll see whether or not Eltham can sneak into the top echelons of the finals or whether Bundoora can cement their spot in the top four. So interesting times ahead there, and we've only got four more rounds to go before we start finals, and then we've got, of course, the top five in finals. So a very important game this afternoon over at Eltham between Eltham and Bundoora. The Bulls there looking to make amends for last week as well. All right, time to get out of here. Thanks so much for tuning in. Don't forget, of course, to text your scores through to us during the afternoon, 0468 277 886. And we'd love to hear from you and let us know about the scores in your neck of the woods. Thanks for your company. We'll see you next week from 9 a.m. Bye for now.
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10: Hello, I'm Kim Cartwright. The Albanese government says it will fight a US decision to increase tariffs on Australian goods. Here's Federal Politics editor Michael Packey.
11: While Labor members are here in Adelaide debating policy issues, the Trump administration lobbed a grenade, increasing the tariff on some Australian goods sold to the US to 12.5%. The United States argues Australia, along with 59 other countries, need to be penalised because they haven't done enough to stop buying products from countries who use slave labour. Trade Minister Don Farrell says the hike is unjustified.
12: This is the wrong decision that the Americans have made.
11: Opposition leader Angus Taylor says it's not the act of a friend.
13: And they shouldn't impose taxes on our exports to the United States.
11: Australian beef, copper and pharmaceuticals will remain tariff-free. Michael Packey, Adelaide.
10: Queensland has recorded its first suspected H5 bird flu case, bringing Australia's total to 17. Amy Drew reports.
14: A dead petrel washed up on Moreton Island, and samples have now been sent to the CSIRO for further testing. The state's primary industries minister says there is no need to panic, but the Invasive Species Council warns we are likely to see more cases across the country. Officials are emphasising there are no detections in poultry or the wider agriculture industry. The public is being urged to continue reporting sick or dead wild birds to the Emergency Animal Disease Hotline. Amy Drew, Brisbane.
10: A 12-year-old Perth girl allegedly stabbed by her brother this week has now left hospital. Her 16-year-old sibling remains in custody. He's due in court next month, charged over her injuries and their mother's murder.
15: Qantas's new ultra-long-haul Project Sunrise aircraft has landed in Melbourne. The specially adapted Airbus A350 is designed to fly non-stop for up to 22 hours. Chief Technical Pilot Alex Passerini says the aircraft has a number of features